0: His counterpart, Paul Papalia, needs to go.
1: It's not good enough. He's ultimately responsible for this. The Premier needs to fire him. He's not done the job that the people of Western Australia would expect him to do. I don't think I've ever seen such a lacklustre and, frankly, appalling response from a Minister of the Crown who is responsible for such an important area of our community safety.
0: Neil Danaher's family say today's state funeral at the MCG isn't the end of his fight against MND. Tens of thousands of family, friends and fans will gather to say goodbye and thank you to the 2025 Australian of the Year. The service begins at 1 p.m. His daughter Lauren says the support they've received over the past week has been overwhelming.
2: And that's really helped us over the last week. But I think, you know, Dad was just one person that has died from MND, and there's so many people out there. So it's great to see this support, not just for us, but for everyone that's suffering from MND and their families. So that's why we've got to keep going.
0: And researchers hope understanding defects in the immune system could help predict celiac disease risks before symptoms develop. A study has found the immune cells of people with the condition aren't overactive, but have weaker and slower responses. The Snow Centre for Immune Health's Dr. Vanessa Bryant says the findings suggest celiac disease is not only caused by inflammation or diet.
3: We know that genetics play a really strong role, but it's really challenging to say who will go on to develop disease. So the more tools we have, the better prepared we'll be.
0: The Australian dollar is buying 70.1 US cents. This is Ian. In Rugby League, New South Wales coach Laurie Daly has set a deadline for Mitchell Moses to prove his fitness as the Blues hit the training track today ahead of Origin Game 2. And New Sarah Patterson reports.
4: Daly decided to roll the dice and name the Eels playmaker for Game 2 of the series while also bringing Payne Haas and Appy Coruscant back into the lineup. Moses was ruled out of the series opener in Sydney less than 48 hours before kickoff due to a minor hamstring strain. With the Blues leading the series 1-0, Daly hopes to have Moses back on deck for Game 2 at the MCG. Last night, the Blues relocated to camp on the New South Wales Central Coast and will train for the first time today. Sarah Patterson, S Sport.
0: In AFL news, Collingwood are weighing up challenging a three-match ban handed to Billy Frampton for the tackle that left Brodie Miacek with a fractured neck. The Melbourne forward remains in hospital after successful surgery. West Coast legend John Worsfold has been inducted into the Australian Football Hall of Fame. The inaugural Eagle captained his side to premierships in 92 and 94 before winning his first flag as coach in 2006. West Australian football great Bill Walker was elevated to legend status. The Swan Districts player recognised as the only man in the state's footy history to win four Sandover medals. In cricket, Bangladesh have defeated Australia for the first time since 2005 in their one-day series opener, the Tigers winning by 86 runs on DLS, 16 months out from the next one-day World Cup. Australian Independent Radio News.
5: Taking a look at the weather now from the Department of Meteorology for today, Wednesday, the 10th day of June. We're looking at partly cloudy conditions, a slight chance of a shower near the coast with a near zero chance elsewhere. Light winds becoming easterly, 15 to 20 kilometres in the morning, then becoming light in the late evening. Overnight temperatures falling to between 9 and 16 degrees, with daytime temperatures reaching the mid to high 20s. And for tomorrow, Thursday, the 11th day of June, partly cloudy conditions, a medium chance of showers, overnight temperatures 11 to 17, daytime temperatures reaching the low to mid 20s.
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7: 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Lots of fantastic music still to come, as well as our serial not for publication at a quarter past 10. I've got three songs to get us to the serial. The Drifters, Under the Boardwalk, The Animals, Don't Let Me Be Misunderstood, then Fleetwood Mac, Everywhere.

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0: Not for publication. I'm a public accountant, which most people consider as a dull, prosaic profession. Personally, I don't think so. There's a fascination in figures, and although there are many who feel that accountants are a necessary evil, at least we are necessary. In order to protect certain people concerned in this story, I'll assume the name of Martin Cross. Naturally, I'll give false names for all the other people I mention. These events took place a good many years ago in a city which I won't name. For years, my firm had been looking after the books of a large merchandising organization, which I'll call Louis Parkinson Limited. Prior to striking their annual balance sheet 1 year, I went through all the books and accounts myself. Old Parkinson used to like me to do that. What I found upset me considerably. I went home to dinner that night, and it wasn't long before my wife noticed my abstraction.
2: What on earth's the matter with you tonight, Martin? Aren't you well?
0: Cynthia, tomorrow I'll have to take action which will put a man in jail.
2: What?
0: A man whom I like and respect, whom I've known for years.
2: Do I know him?
0: I don't think so. His name's Arthur Windon. He's the accountant for the firm of Louis Parkinson. We do their books. I was checking through certain dockets in the firm's private ledger today. I found enough evidence to convince me that Arthur Windon's been falsifying a number of entries, and that he's been systematically defrauding the firm of considerable sums of money.
2: How much?
0: Something in the vicinity of £3,000.
2: That's a lot of money.
0: I can't understand it. I've known Arthur Windon for years. Why did he do such a thing? As far as I know, he's a perfectly respectable, middle-aged, married man with a family.
2: It's going to be pretty hard for them.
0: I know. And it's my unpleasant task to produce the evidence that'll put him in jail.
2: Well, dear, you have to do your duty.
0: It's true. After all, these big firms employ public accountants as watchdogs for their finances, so when we discover a thief, we have to bark.
2: I suppose that's the only way to look at it.
0: Oh, I hope to goodness you haven't asked a lot of people here tonight. I'm not in the mood to entertain.
2: No, I haven't asked anyone. But visitors might take your mind off your troubles. I'll see who it is.
0: Well, dear, who was it?
2: Arthur Windon.
0: Arthur Windon?
2: He's waiting to see you.
0: But, Cynthia, I can't see him. It's most improper.
2: Why?
0: It's a matter of professional ethics. I've discovered certain things I can only discuss with the head of this firm.
2: Oh, Martin, stop being an accountant for a moment and behave like a human being. At least hear his side of the story.
0: I always allow Cynthia to talk me over. She knows it, too. Anyway, she brought Arthur Windon into the room. I didn't quite know how to start the conversation, but after an awkward pause, Arthur Windon did it for me.
3: You know perfectly well why I'm here, don't you, Mr. Cross?
0: Well, I...
3: Have you told Mr. Parkinson yet?
0: No, I'll be seeing him first thing in the morning.
3: What do you make the exact amount?
0: £3,283.
3: Yes, that is correct.
0: Why on earth did you do it, Windon?
3: I've been asking myself that. Oh, it started in a small way, then things went wrong. I took more and more. I always hoped I'd be able to pay it back.
0: The old story.
3: We were living above our means. Both the boys at boarding school. We did a lot of entertaining.
0: All these stories follow the same pattern.
3: Oh, it's easy enough for you to talk.
0: I've always lived within my means.
3: Oh, I suppose I could have too if I tried. Do you realize what this means to me?
0: I'm sorry, Windon, but there's really nothing I can do for you.
3: There is.
0: It's my duty to inform Mr. Parkinson in the
3: morning. Will you please listen to me? All that money will be repaid.
0: How?
3: My wife will pay it.
0: If your wife has the money, why didn't she help you in the first
3: place? She hasn't got the money yet.
0: When will she have it?
3: In a few weeks.
0: Wyndham, look at this thing clearly. You can't build up false hopes on backing a racehorse or winning a lottery.
3: I swear to you, my wife will have the money in a few weeks and she'll pay it back, every penny of it.
0: But I can't keep this quiet for a few weeks.
3: That I know, that I know that, but you could explain to Louis Parkinson.
0: Why not do that yourself?
3: I can't. He'll listen to you. I'm asking you to assure him that the money will be paid.
0: How can I assure him?
3: I've given you my word.
0: It's hopeless, Wyndham. You know you lose your job.
3: I'm not thinking about that. I'm worried about my two boys.
0: I'm sorry.
3: I'm asking you to do something for me. Will you tell Louis Parkinson that the money will be paid? I promise you, you'll have proof of that in the morning.
0: All right. I'll tell Parkinson about your promise. I'll try to persuade him not to prosecute, pending your making the money good. The next morning, I went straight to Louis Parkinson's. As soon as I arrived, I was shown into his office.
4: Oh, Mr. Cross, you're bright and early. We're rather upside down this morning.
0: I have an important matter to discuss with you, Mr. Parkinson.
4: Well, I'm afraid it'll have to wait. We've all had a rather nasty shock. Poor Wyndon's tragic death.
0: Wyndon's... I beg your pardon?
4: Well, haven't you heard?
0: No.
4: Oh, sorry. I thought they'd have told you. Wyndon was driving home last night, and apparently his car got out of control. Went over a cliff. He was killed instantly. A nasty accident.
0: An accident? Yes. Yes, of course.
4: I can see it's a big shock to you, as it is to me. Fine fellow, Wyndon. Been with the firm for years. Oh, excuse me. Parkinson speaking. Yes? Yes, he's here now. Just a moment. It's for you, Mr. Cross.
0: Oh. Hello. Yes. Who? I see. No, not yet. Well, I... Very well. What's the address? Yes, as soon as I can. Thank you. Goodbye.
4: Well, now, what's this matter you want to discuss with me, Mr. Cross? Can't it wait?
0: I'll come back later, Mr. Parkinson. I've been called away urgently.
4: Well, that'll suit me. Give me a call before you come in.
0: That phone call was from Mrs. Wyndham. She'd asked me to go and see her at once. I could hardly refuse. She also asked if I'd told Mr. Parkinson about the shortage of money. I was in a daze as I left the building and hailed a taxi, which drove me to the Wyndham home in a nearby suburb. Mrs. Wyndham was in deep mourning, but seemed fairly composed.
2: Thank you for coming so promptly, Mr. Cross.
0: I'd like to offer you my sympathy, Mrs. Wyndham.
2: Thank you.
0: This visit is somewhat unusual.
2: Yes. I understand my husband promised you that today you'd have proof the money he stole would be repaid.
0: He did say that, but under the circumstances...
2: My husband had a trust fund for £8,000 from his mother's estate. It was to come to me if he died before I did. Otherwise it goes to charity. It was his wish that if anything happened to him... I should repay the money out of that. When I get it.
0: Mrs. Wyndham, this is impossible. I hate to argue with you at a time like this, but it would appear that the accident was contrived, to say the least of it. And in that case, the money goes to charity.
2: Mr. Cross, my two sons are on the threshold of life. They looked up to their father as a fine man. Their future stretches before them. You can ruin that future and destroy forever the esteem they had for their father.
0: I'm an accountant and I...
2: You're also a human being, Mr. Cross. You have it in your power to make or mar the lives of three people. My two sons and myself.
0: Suppose it wasn't an accident. Suppose his death was deliberate.
2: You can suppose any number of things. But the inquest and the inquiry will decide that.
0: My evidence might help them to decide.
2: Mr. Cross, if the money is repaid, as you know it will be, what harm has been done to anyone?
0: You've placed me in an extremely difficult position.
2: I can say no more, Mr. Cross. Only you can decide what is going to happen.
0: My mind was in a turmoil after I left the house. I looked in at my own office, then later I lunched at the club, alone. Afterwards, I phoned Louis Parkinson for an appointment. He agreed to see me at 3:30. I was there promptly.
4: Well, sit down, Mr. Cross.
0: Thank you.
4: Well, what do you want to see me about?
0: As regards the annual audit for the balance sheet...
4: Got your figures ready?
0: Well, I... No, we haven't, Mr. Parkinson.
4: Why not?
0: The unfortunate death of Arthur Wyndon has complicated matters. There were certain books and dockets of his we had to check, and I expected him to go through them with me today.
4: Oh, yes, I understand, but can't his assistant do it?
0: Oh, not straight away. There are certain things we'll have to do ourselves, which will mean a delay of a few weeks. There are payments and receipts which will have to be traced.
4: Oh, yes, yes, I understand that. Just let me have the final figures as soon as you can.
0: I gave Mr. Parkinson the final figures as soon as I received the money from Mrs. Wyndon. There were no questions asked, and no one was hurt. Except, of course, the unfortunate Arthur Wyndon. It all happened a very long time ago. The Wyndon boys have grown up and both gone overseas, where they're following successful careers. Apart from that, my wife is now forced to admit that accountants can be human. This story may prove that to a lot of other people, too, although the real names of those concerned are not for publication.

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3: 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There is no such changes to our policies. Let's be very, very clear.
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4: Let me start off with two words. Made in America.
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player Baby Come Back and The Beatles' Something. Let's go with The Searchers' Needles and Pins, then Dobie Gray, Drift Away.

0: Perinatal anxiety and depression affects up to 1 in 5 new mums and up to 1 in 10 new dads. PANDA provides a national perinatal mental health helpline for parents and their families, support people and healthcare providers, as well as a wide range of online information and support, including a chatbot and a mental health checklist. We caught up with PANDA CEO Julie Bornenkopf and asked for her advice for newer expecting parents who are unsure about taking the first step and reaching out for some support.
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We just heard from Bootleg Family Band, Your Mama Don't Dance. Before that, Frida Payne, Band of Gold, and Sammy Smith, Help Me Make It Through the Night. Well, that just about brings us to the end of the program. I'm Nicole, and you are listening to Morning Melodies here at your community radio station, 4YOU. I hope you've had a wonderful time over the last couple of hours listening to all of your favorite music. There's one last song I'd like to leave you with, Elton John, Tiny Dancer. That will take us up to the news and sport update at 11 o'clock and then into our country music program. I do hope you enjoyed the rest of your day. Thanks so much for your company. Bye for now.

And they were just listening to the French Family Band, Just a Little Love. And that started off the first half of Cross Country Down Under this morning with Greg. And I'll be your presenter now till 1 o'clock this afternoon. And now we're going to go with Sarah Storer, a Cowboys song.

And that was Bruce Lavender, When We're Old. And now, Des Morgan, The Road to Nowhere. And then we're going to go with Pete Murray, Class A.

And there we were just listening to Christy Lamb and Drew Beldridge. You Bought the Party. And now, James Blundell. Song title, The Poor Town. And then we're going to go with Doug Bruce, Tears.

0: Hi, this is Ronnie Wood of the Stones for Rad. You know it's okay to rock and roll and party, because I do it all the time. Just let someone else do the driving, because when I have a drink, that's what I do. Remember, rock lives and you should too. Please don't drink and drive.
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2: Martin.

They were just listening to Kimberly Gold's Old Man's Dream. And now, to take us to the top of the hour, Lindsay Waddington, Chamomile.

And they were just listening to Catherine Britt and the Cold, Cold Heart. And that started off the second half of Cross Country Down Under with Greg this morning, or this afternoon. And now we're going to, now, Bridget McMillan with Head 'Em Up, followed by Becky Cold, Gone, Gone.

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And there we were just listening to Graham Connors and the Amp Fiddler's Feast. Guess Who's Got Kids? And now, John Williamson, Goodbye Blinky Bill, followed by Catherine Shadmalt, Jealousy.

And that was Ann Kirkpatrick, the mistake. And now we're going to go with Jeff Brown. No one does it like you. And then we're going to have the McClymonts. Two worlds collide.

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Happy listening, and remember, 4YOU has something for everyone.

Yeah, this time we're going to take a number from John Williamson, Prettiest Girl in the Kimberley. And then we're going to go with Graham Connors, Seasonally Adjusted.

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1: From a little town in Queensland called Pomona comes a story of a Bible and a war. A girl of just 16 and a soldier, they fell in love as many did before. She gave her soldier boy a little Bible. While waiting for his train, they shared a kiss. She said, "My darling, till this war is over, it's you and only you I'll always miss." He loved May Campbell dearly, and the Bible where she wrote such moving words of love for him, such words I now will quote. Tender thoughts are swelling, sincere, so fond and true, too deep for the telling, in my heart they're now for you. Charles, my darling soldier, I wish for dear love's sake, this war will soon be over, countless joys for you awake. Into the raging battles, he took that Bible, held safely in the pocket near his breast. He helped to build the legend of the Anzacs. Through deadly fire they fought and passed the test. He lost the little Bible in a skirmish. He was recognized for bravery when he fell. Badly wounded though, he lived to tell the story. But to lose his much-loved Bible was another kind of hell. 3 long years had passed now since the soldier held her in his arms for one last parting kiss. The girl, much older now, had fallen for another. She was happy in a newfound wedded bliss. Sadly now that soldier leaves his story, we pray he found true love to call his own. But soldiers touched by war, they rarely settle. So many with their nightmares, they battle on alone. As for the Bible, during battle it was found by a young Australian digger, and he was homeward bound. The Bible it came with him, returned to our shore. It was held in his possession for 68 years more. His daughter read the words of young May Campbell. She read the words of love there and she cried. The Bible was addressed, Pomona, Queensland, and she posted it when her dear daddy died. The hand of fate held tightly to that Bible, returned it to May Campbell, now aged at 84. She always held a small place in her heart there for a darling soldier since he went to war. Tender thoughts are swelling, sincere, so fond and true. Too deep for the telling, in my heart there now for you. Charles, my darling soldier, I wish for dear love's sake, this war will soon be over, countless joys for you awake. Will be 100 years in 2016 since the Bible went away to war with the soldier and his dream.
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3: I'm Mark Dransfield. Accused Bondi Beach gunman Naveed Akram has now been formally charged with 19 additional offences. The 24-year-old is now facing almost 80 charges, with the new offences including multiple counts of shoot at with intent to murder and discharging a firearm with intent to resist arrest. 15 people were killed when two men opened fire on Hanukkah celebrations at Bondi Beach last year. The US has launched self-defense strikes against Iran following the downing of an American Army helicopter. More from Sean Bindley.
4: The US president claims Iran is responsible for the attack close to the Strait of Hormuz. The two helicopter crew members were rescued and are in a stable condition. Donald Trump urging Iran to come to the table and sign on to the peace deal.
5: We're very close to having a very, very good, strong, powerful deal. If we do the bombing, you know, a lot of people are going to be killed. Who wants to do that? I don't. And we'll have a signed document that's actually stronger than doing the bombing.
3: Back home, and a teenager's been charged over a fatal jet ski crash in Sydney South. A 15-year-old boy died and a 14-year-old boy was seriously injured in the incident on the Georges River at Sylvania last year. The other boy, who's now 15, has been charged with dangerous navigation and operating a recreational vessel negligently causing death. Crowds have gathered at the MCG for the state funeral for Neil Danaher. Loved ones, politicians, business leaders and sports stars are among those farewelling the AFL icon and MND campaigner. Eddie Maguire's media company has produced the service and says it's going to be an emotional event.
6: It is going to be a solemn ceremony today. It's not going to be like sort of Warnie's celebration. This will have a celebration of life, a commitment to what he was all about, but it'll also be a, you know, more of a funeral type of service with Hamish McLaughlin as the MC. We'll send him off in style and our hearts will all break today.
3: The man who designed the HECS Unidebt scheme says the size of a student's bill should be based on future earning capacity. Lee Harrison explains.
7: 5 years after a rehash of the higher education contribution scheme, the cost of a regular three-year arts degree has more than doubled to $52,000. At the same time, teaching, mathematics and nursing degrees have dropped. Now, the man who designed the scheme in the 1980s has told the Financial Review it should return to being linked to the potential income students are expected to earn over their lifetime. ANU's Bruce Chapman says setting prices to influence student choice doesn't work. He says HECS should be reset in a way that puts the prices of the cheapest and costliest courses closer together but doesn't affect taxpayers. Lee Harrison, ANU's.
3: A major bank is bucking the branch trend by returning face-to-face service to country areas. Westpac's expanding a pilot community service from regional New South Wales into Queensland's Darling Downs, Isaac and Tablelands regions. Queensland General Manager Greg Crocombe says customers still need human contact.
8: We are free face-to-face banking on a regular basis with dedicated bankers back to some small communities in the southeast. In central Queensland, it's Claremont, and in far north Queensland, it's Malanda and Ravenshoe.
3: Checking the Aussie share market, the All Ords is trading up 19 points at 88.44. One Australian dollar is buying 70.27 US cents. This is AIR News. New South Wales coach Laurie Daly has set a deadline for Mitchell Moses to prove his fitness as the Blues hit the training track today ahead of Origin 2. Sarah Patterson reports.
9: Daly decided to roll the dice and name the Eels playmaker for Game 2 of the series while also bringing Payne Haas and Appy Coruscant back into the lineup. Moses was ruled out of the series opener in Sydney less than 48 hours before kickoff due to a minor hamstring strain. With the Blues leading the series 1-0, Daly hopes to have Moses back on deck for Game 2 at the MCG. Last night, the Blues relocated to camp on the New South Wales Central Coast and will train for the first time today. Sarah Patterson, S Sport.
3: AFL and the Western Bulldogs' pursuit of Zach Butters is continuing. The Port Adelaide free agent reportedly met with the Dogs during the Powers' bye. Coach Luke Beveridge says he's been involved in conversations.
10: Then the senior coach has to be involved in that. You know, all 18 of us would say, yep, I'm involved in that. And I've said it before with Zach. Our club have declared we want Zach to come to our club. And I've said it before that I'm obviously involved in it.
3: For the first time in 21 years, Bangladesh has defeated Australia in a one-day cricket match, and the Matildas have turned around their loss to Mexico from the weekend, winning the second friendly 3-1 in Parramatta. Australian Independence Radio News.
2: Taking a look at the weather now from the Department of Meteorology for today, Wednesday, the 10th day of June. We're looking at partly cloudy conditions, a slight chance of a shower near the coast with near zero chance elsewhere. Light winds becoming easterly, 15 to 20 kilometres in the morning, then becoming light in the late evening. Overnight temperatures falling to between 9 and 16 degrees, with daytime temperatures reaching the mid to high 20s. And for tomorrow, Thursday, the 11th day of June, partly cloudy conditions, a medium chance of showers, overnight temperatures 11 to 17, daytime temperatures reaching the low to mid 20s. For why?

A very special outing is at 310 Social Hub. Yes, you can come along, join all of the folk at the social dance at 310 Social Hub. Now, there's old time and new vogue every Tuesday morning, 9 a.m. through till midday, and then on Friday evenings, 7 p.m. until 11 p.m., and supper is provided. There is group and private lessons also available for those folk who feel they might like to brush up on some of the beautiful dances. Now, that can be arranged by calling Jenny or Peter, and a number for that is at the end of this promotion. Now, there is a small charge applicable on all occasions, and of course that does assist with payment of hall and band fees. So for fun, friendship, and a great opportunity to be able to dance and enjoy the music, go along to the 310 Social Hub. Remember, the days are Tuesday morning, 9 a.m. till noon, and Friday evenings, 7 p.m. till 11 p.m. And of course, on those occasions, supper is provided. And as I said, if you want to brush up on any of the dances, there is group or private lessons also available. The phone, Jenny, on 044-721-1951, or Peter on 0488-392-290. I'll repeat that for you. Jenny on 044-721-951, or Peter on 0488-392-290. An absolutely beautiful opportunity for you to go along and enjoy the great music and dance your heart away.

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this is Elise Perry from the Australian women's cricket team for RAD, recording artists, actors and athletes against drink driving. Everyone loves a good time, good friends, some music and maybe a few drinks. But when you're having a good time, don't let yourself or your mates take it on the road. Behind the wheel or on foot, the road's no place for anyone who's been drinking. Plan ahead by arranging a designated driver who won't drink or pool your money for a taxi. Because mates don't let their mates drink and drive.

Hello, I'm Maggie Morgan, and welcome to my program, Meet Me at the Movies. And today, I'm going to chat about the legendary composer and conductor, Henry Mancini, who left an indelible mark on the world of cinema with his captivating and timeless musical scores. From iconic themes to intricate compositions, his music has the power to transport audiences through a melodic journey that enhances the cinematic experience. And one reason Mancini's recorded music succeeded better than those of other film composers was that he refused to release an original movie soundtrack, believing that the original music was not meant to be just simply listened to. So instead, he rearranged the scores to emphasize major themes and recorded it in a fully equipped sound studio. Looking back on his career, Mancini was a product of the big band era, and he ended up at Universal Studios in Hollywood in the early 1950s as a staff composer, mostly for B-movies. However, his big break came in 1958 when he bumped into writer-director Blake Edwards, who asked if he would be interested in scoring a new television mystery show, which was the TV series Peter Gunn, about a private detective with a knack for finding trouble. This was Mancini's big break. The series was successful, and Edward said much of its success was due to Mancini's undulating score, in which a guitar and a piano played in unison to achieve what Mancini called a sinister effect with some frightened saxophones and some shouting brass. The hummable theme showed a national audience that music could enhance mood, suspense, and action, and that Mancini was adept at creating it. Here is the theme track to Peter Gunn.

While Orson Welles often had trouble in his dealings with producers and studio executives, he usually attracted the highest caliber of artistic collaborators, who would often turn in their best work for an Orson Welles film. And this certainly was the case with Mancini's score for the 1958 film Touch of Evil. The movie is based on murder, kidnapping and police corruption in a Mexican border town and stars Charlton Heston, Orson Welles himself and Janet Leigh. But Orson Welles never heard any of Mancini's music. It seems the powers that be got their hands on the picture and they cut it up and they cut it down, taking some great stuff out of it. So Welles didn't stick around for the recording sessions and refused even to look at the picture because of his anger at what the studios had done to it. With the chopping up of the movie, Mancini stated that the public never got a chance to see the powerful movie that he originally scored. It was a pity, but a pity all too common in Hollywood. And it's also interesting to note that Mancini's Touch of Evil score was his first movie soundtrack album, the best score he did in that period of his life, and was also one of the last scores he wrote on staff at Universal Studios. This is Touch of Evil.

One of Mancini's most famous compositions is the theme tune to Blake Edwards' 1961 film Breakfast at Tiffany's, featuring, of course, Audrey Hepburn. The song Moon River, written by Johnny Mercer, is performed on a harmonica, and its beautiful melody perfectly captures the romantic and dreamy tone of the film. The majestic string section makes the music swoon like a lighting on air, and the harmonies in the vocal chorus add a touch of humanity. It took Mancini only half an hour to write Moon River, but the Breakfast at Tiffany's anthem made him a global superstar, so it's no wonder the song has been covered by countless artists over the years. Mancini was among the most commercially successful composers in Hollywood, but he used to say he never trusted this thing called success. For years, even after he acquired considerable fame and wealth after his creation of Moon River, he continued to compose using a rented piano. This is Moon River.

After two failed attempts with different composers, legendary director Howard Hawks invited Mancini to write the score for the 1962 film Hatari, the wildly episodic but oddly endearing safari film shot in Tanganyika, starring John Wayne. Hawks gave him a few boxes from the trip that contained African percussive instruments, a thumb piano, and a tape of Maasai tribal chants. Two chords from that chant, together with a slightly detuned upright piano, formed the basis for the movie's main theme. However, it was the score to Baby Elephant Walk that is most remembered. This instrumental jazz piece is a playful and catchy melody carried by a combination of saxophones, flutes, trumpets, and percussion, creating a sound that is both whimsical and energetic. The tune was written for an impromptu scene in Hatari, in which three baby elephants were led to a waterhole to bathe. Mancini said, "I looked at the scene several times and thought, yeah, they're walking eight to the bar." And that brought something to mind, an old boogie-woogie number called Down the Road a Piece. Those little elephants were definitely walking boogie-woogie eight to the bar. So he wrote Baby Elephant Walk as a result, which became a popular tune in its own right with its infectious melody and upbeat tempo.

Another collaboration with director Blake Edwards and lyricist Johnny Mercer was the 1962 film Days of Wine and Roses, a film around addiction starring Jack Lemmon and Lee Remick. The title song has become a jazz standard and a popular choice for singers and instrumentalists alike. Its melancholic melody and poignant lyrics describe the fleeting nature of happiness and the passage of time. Mancini's lush orchestration and Mercer's evocative lyrics combine to create a timeless classic that has become a touchstone for those seeking to capture the bittersweet essence of life in music. This is Days of Wine and Roses with Andy Williams.

The 1963 film Pink Panther is one of the most famous film franchises in history, and much of its success can be attributed to Mancini's unforgettable theme tune. The jazzy, upbeat melody perfectly captures the mischievous and humorous tone of the films. And Mancini's use of the saxophone in the theme tune is particularly noteworthy, as it gives the music a playful and carefree quality. Directed again by Blake Edwards and starring Peter Sellers, it was Mancini's main theme that carried the movie through. Mancini wrote the melody with the Light as a Feather playing by tenor saxophonist Plaz Johnson. The song became a chart-topping hit and has since become one of the most recognizable and beloved theme songs in film history, cementing Mancini's legacy as a master of melody and arrangement.

Mancini's Gift for Jazzy Arrangements found the perfect vehicle in the score for Stanley Donen's 1963 film Charade, a Hitchcockian thriller shot in Paris and starring Cary Grant and Audrey Hepburn. When the central melody appears, it evokes a melancholy reflection and captures the film's blend of romance, comedy, and mystery. The song Charade features Mancini's trademark lush orchestration, with strings, brass, and woodwinds combining to create a sweeping cinematic sound. It was lyricist Johnny Mercer's favourite Mancini melody, and he wrote exquisite lyrics for it, witty and poetic, describing the game of love and the danger of deception. The song has since become a jazz standard, covered by numerous artists, and remains one of Mancini's most enduring compositions. Here is Charade with Johnny Harmon.

The 1965 film The Great Race was directed by Blake Edwards and was an expensive, arduous shoot. While it wasn't loved by critics on its initial release, it was a financial success. The Great Race is one of the best mid-century comedy extravaganzas and stars Tony Curtis, Peter Falk, Jack Lemmon, and the beautiful Natalie Wood. The film's like a live-action cartoon about a turn of the 20th century transoceanic race, pitting the great Leslie, played by Tony Curtis, against the moustache-twirling villain Professor Fate, played by Jack Lemmon. And the well-known pie fight of the film took 5 days to film and was challenging because Edwards opted to use real baked goods. The rotting projectiles were smelly, but what no one realized was that real pies were also heavy. Jack Lemmon claimed he was knocked out several times because the pies landed as heavily as cement, and Natalie Wood choked when a pie hit her in the mouth. All in all, a dangerous bit of business, especially since pies have grown in size since Charlie Chaplin's days. This slapstick epic not only featured a colossal pie fight finale, but a winning composition by Henry Mancini and lyricist Johnny Mercer with the charming original song, The Sweetheart Tree.

In 1966, director Stanley Donen, who directed the previous success with Charade, wanted Cary Grant to appear in his latest film, Arabesque, again based on a type of Hitchcockian feel. However, Grant disliked the script, so turned it down. The story of the film was about international intrigue in London, involving an American university professor, an Arab prime minister, a ruthless businessman, a beautiful spy, and hieroglyphics. So when Grant walked away, Gregory Peck and Sophia Loren expressed interest, and so the two Oscar-winning stars were cast, and the script was rewritten. With Peck and Loren already contracted to do the film, the scriptwriter recalls Stanley Donen saying, "Our only hope is to make it so visually exciting the audience will never have time to work out what the hell is going on." Such as Sophia Loren's request for 20 different

examples of Stanley Donen's unmatched knack for tightly choreographed filmmaking. From the film Arabesque, here is We've Loved Before.

And you're listening to Maggie Morgan from Meet Me at the Movies, and I hope you're enjoying the music and the stories about conductor-composer Henry Mancini. Mancini's score for Franco Zeffirelli's adaptation of the 1968 film Romeo and Juliet is one of his most ambitious works. The love theme from Romeo and Juliet is a classical piece composed by Russian composer Sergei Prokofiev in 1935 for his ballet based on William Shakespeare's tragic love story. Mancini's use of a full orchestra gives the music a sense of scale and grandeur that is fitting for a story as timeless as Romeo and Juliet. The melody is characterized by its sweeping and romantic orchestration, with strings and woodwinds playing a prominent role. The music perfectly captures the intense and passionate emotions of the young lovers Romeo and Juliet as they fall deeply in love despite their feuding families. The love theme has become a timeless classic and has been used in numerous films, TV shows and advertisements, solidifying its place as one of the most iconic and recognizable classical compositions of all time.

And that was Whistling Away the Dark from the 1970 musical spy film Darling Lily, written by William Peter Blatty and Blake Edwards, with lyrics by Johnny Mercer. The film is set during World War I and is a cute spin on the Mata Hari legend and stars Julie Andrews and Rock Hudson. Now, Mummy Dearest is a film based on the book of the same title, written by Joan Crawford's daughter, Christina Crawford. This film tells the story of how Joan Crawford behaved behind closed doors with her children, how she allegedly abused them and had crazy wild outbursts, which sometimes turned violent. Faye Dunaway's role as Crawford was brilliant in this film, as she tells the very sad true story of Crawford and her private life. The publication of Mummy Dearest is perhaps the first memoir ever to document child abuse from the point of view of the child, and in turn changed the landscape of victim representation and was an early precursor to today's more robust state of victims' rights. And Mancini wrote a surprisingly sensitive score, much more so than was expected. Mancini's at his mature best here, and there's lots of lovely, beautiful little tunes that kind of unfold like gentle flowers, slight strings and light woodwinds that move slowly, but with this really evocative quality, one that builds up a bit more strongly as the score progresses towards the end. This is June in January with Julie London.

The music from the 1982 film Victor Victoria ranks among Henry Mancini's greatest scores. According to the composer himself, the film was one of the most perfect pictures he's ever done and was one that he could watch over and over again. Another great Blake Edwards film. The story was about a woman pretending to be a man, pretending to be a woman. Victoria, played by Julie Andrews, is the woman trapped in such a conundrum and who, down on her luck, hatches a plan to masquerade as the world's greatest female impersonator. Following the success of the film, Edwards and others began plotting the possible transition of the film to Broadway, but nothing came of this idea until 1993. The plan was to have the stage version finished by the end of February 1994 and ready for rehearsals. However, there were many things that stalled the production of the musical, the most significant being Mancini's sudden diagnosis of pancreatic cancer. Mancini was given only months to live, but determined to fulfill his commitment, he continued working until his death in June that year, and as a result, the score was only partially completed at the time of his death. Mancini's music is what truly brings this story to life, and here is a collection of soundtracks from the film Victor Victoria.

0: But once I read the script, I can't really do anything. I can't do anything until I see the picture, because it is such a director's medium that he can take just a little piece of description about something, a car chase or a love scene, something that is just described in a few lines or a party, and he can make 10, 15 minutes out of that. You know, he can really shape it to his own means. And when I read the script, I might have an idea about the overall feeling I'm going to have, but until I see it and something triggers me into a theme, like in Charade, it was Audrey Hepburn, you know, there's the one scene where she comes back and she's sitting on a suitcase in this empty apartment. Her husband took off with everything and left her all alone. So all of a sudden it hit me that it was a minor waltz, and this it just came. If it's right, I find it just comes right out. That took about a half an hour to write. That's the easy part. It's getting the mood and the idea.
1: The sophisticated comedies and romances graced by Mancini's scores are no longer made in modern Hollywood, but his songs have become standards, an indelible contribution to the soundtrack of our lives. Mancini's work is heard in nearly 250 films. Well, I hope you enjoyed the stories and music from the world of Henry Mancini. I'm Maggie Morgan, and you've been listening to Meet Me at the Movies. This program was produced in the studios of 2RRR Sydney and is being heard across Australia on the Community Radio Network. And I'll leave you now with this song, Mama, by Henry Mancini and Pavarotti. And remember, be kind to one another. Mama.

0: Hello and welcome to the National Community Radio Network Folk Show. I'm Jane Bauer and this program is being pre-recorded in the studios of Radio Adelaide in South Australia, Kaurna country. And this program will be going out on the week of Easter when we have the National Folk Festival, where I will be, or I am, or have been, depending on when you're listening to this program. So I'm going to play tracks of artists from the festival. Coming up first is two from North America, Canadian-American Steve Poltz and Winborn from the USA. So here we are with Steve with Wrong Town, and it's from his album Stardust and Satellites.
1: You're about to watch a show starring me. I don't know what you're about to hear or see. The truth is I have no plan at all. There's a good chance that off this stage I fall. My body ain't quite what it used to be. My hair ain't the color it once was. My style icon is Emmylou Harris.

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But tonight's the best I'll ever play. I'm handing you a pearl. My G-string might snap in two. My face might turn from red to white to blue. But it's not because I'm dying, hey, I'm just patriotic. 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

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I'm organic. I'm too scared to be satanic. But mostly I'm just here to sing for you. 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This guy just wrote a whole entire song about himself. And the truth is, I do it all the time. Well, for me, it's therapeutic, and I hope that you don't mind. Well, I probably owe you money, cause you're my therapist. But I'm kinda like your escort away from all of this. I cry on

That's Winborne. Four performers, two male, two female, and that's Pie in the Sky from their album of Hard Times and Harmony. They're great crowd pleasers at the festival, and they do social justice and political songs more often than not. And before that, it was Steve Paltz with Wrong Town from his album Stardust and Satellites, and he's a lot of fun. Well, Judy Small has said she's retiring from performing, but she's still going to be around. And she's just put out two tracks on AMRAP called Swan Songs. And this one is Stand or Fall. And I think you're going to love it.

Two in a row there. The first one was Judy Small from the Amramp catalogue with Stand or Fall from two releases and that she's just put out called Swan Songs. And just played then is Liz Frensham from her album You and Me Volume 1, a collection of live duets. And there she's performing with Fred Smith, the song written by Fred for Strong Hands. And from Four Strong Hands, we're going to Two Hands. This is the Tuck Shop Ladies, who are Rosie Burgess and Sam Lowes. And this is Two Hands.

They were caught accused of spying, which was most unedifying. Into prison went the crew, and with sadness I relate, here Trim met his awful fate when he found himself in a stew. Literally. Yes, the good folk of Mauritius clearly thought he was delicious.

0: definitely a song for today's. That's Let There Be Peace. It was written by Christina Mamachi and being performed by Ecopella from their Green Footprints album, and their musical director is Miguel Heatwell. And before that, it was Bruce Watson from his Mosaics album with Trim, Matthew Flinders' cat. Okay, yes, let's take it with a pinch of salt. And we started off that set of three with the Tuck Shop Ladies with Two Hands, and it's from a self-titled album. Well, you're listening to The Folk Show across the National Community Radio Network. I'm Jane Bauer. And this program, as I mentioned before, is pre-recorded in the studios of Radio Adelaide and should be going to air of the week of Easter when the National Folk Festival is on. So I'm playing tracks of performers who will have, are right at the moment, or will be performing at the National Folk Festival. And if you're living in Canberra or the surrounds and you're nearby enough to go to the festival, please come and join us, because it's the 60th anniversary celebration and there's some great things on. Astral are going to be there and they play Edgy in Zurich for a theme for the folk show. And this is from their album just called Astral, and it's the Ed Pickford song Pound a Week Rise.
1: All of you colliers who work down the mines, from Scotland to New South Wales, the Murray to the Tyne, I'll tell you all.

two great Australian folk bands, Troubling the Kitchen, from their album The Next Turn, with The Lock Keeper, written by Stan Rogers, who's a Canadian singer-songwriter who died very young, 33, in an aircraft accident while it was actually on the ground in the airport. And just then, before that, it was Pound a Week Rise, Austral. And both of those will be, are or have been playing at the National Folk Festival. Also, Broken Creek duet, who are Erin and Lachlan Haycock. And this is from their Small Town Anthropologies and the traditional English song, Blackleg Minor.

That's Mal Webb doing voices all over the place there with the cobbler. And Mal is also a member of Totally Gorgeous, the band. And that's from the album Three Cheers for Peace and Quiet. And before that, the Blackleg Miner, Erin and Lockie Haycock, who are Broken Creek, and their album Small Town Anthropologies. Well, let's go to Chloe and Jason Roweth. This is from The Roar of the Crowd. And the song I'm going to play is Poor Ned Kelly, and it was written by Smilin' Billy Blinkhorn.

That's Martin Wyndham Reid, Australian folk singer who spent a lot of his life in the UK performing. That's from his album Undiscovered Australia, written by Henry Lawson, that's the lyrics, and Chris Kempster put music to it. And before that, it was Chloe and Jason Roweth from their album The Roar of the Crowd with Poor Ned Kelly. I love that song. And I hope you've enjoyed all the songs that I've chosen to play for you today. My name's Jane Bauer. This program has been pre-recorded in the studios of Radio Adelaide in South Australia, Kaurna country. And until next time, look after yourself, care for your family and friends, and don't forget to carry out random acts of kindness. To take us out, this is Ruth Hazelton and Kate Burke from their album A Thousand Miles or More, and they're going to be playing The Wedding of Lachlan McGraw, Roy Xordo, and The Derwent Angler. Goodbye.

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2: 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Timber? 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

0: I, Christopher McCauley.
1: If I paid you as much as £10, there'd be no end to it. I'd have to go on paying for as long as you felt inclined to make demands.
2: No, I'm not greedy, Mr. McCauley. £10,000, and that'll be it. You won't hear from me again.
1: I'm supposed to take your word for that.
2: Well, you don't have much choice, do you?
1: I think I do.
3: Yes, Mr. McCauley?
1: Get the police on the line for me.
3: Police?
1: Right away. You were saying...
2: Go ahead. You tell the cops. Show them the photos. See what happens. I'll be in touch, Mr. McCauley. Have the $10,000 ready for me, in cash?
4: I have the police on the line. A sergeant...
1: Tell him to forget it.
4: You don't want to talk to him?
1: I don't want to talk to him.
4: Very well. I'm sorry, Sergeant. I'm afraid I've troubled you for nothing. No. It was just a misunderstanding on my part. Thank you. Would you mind telling me what's going on? I'm a little confused. Chris, who was that man?
1: He didn't say.
4: Well, what did he want?
1: He was selling subscriptions.
4: For what?
1: Look, I'm going out. I'm not sure how long I'll be.
4: Chris, please tell
1: me. Nothing to tell. I'll see you when I get back.
5: Father, come on in. You're just in time to have a little drink with me.
1: You look as if you've had more than enough already.
5: So I'm drunk. So I like being drunk. It's the best way to be.
1: She sagged against the door and would have fallen if I hadn't caught her. She'd been drinking brandy straight from the bottle. I let her go. She stumbled to the bedside table, put the bottle to her lips and gulped the stuff as if it was water. The bottle slid from her fingers and without a murmur she crumpled into a heap on the floor. She was quite insensible. I found some clothes in the closet and dressed her. Then I carried her out to the car and headed for home. She slept through till the next morning. I didn't leave her, except to go into the hall and phone the office.

0: Mr. McCauley's office?
1: Oh, it's me, Anne.
0: Chris, where are you?
1: At home. I won't be in today.
0: Aren't you well?
1: I have Brenda with me.
0: She's back.
1: I'll explain later. If anything urgent comes up, call me. It was going on 3 o'clock in the afternoon when Brenda woke again. I was standing beside the bed. She looked at me without speaking for some seconds, as if trying to place who I was. Then she said,
2: What are you doing here?
1: Looking after you. I brought you home.
2: Home?
1: That's right. How are you feeling?
2: Bloody.
1: I'm not surprised. You're lucky you're not suffering from alcoholic poisoning. Would you like something to eat?
2: I'd like a drink.
1: Mm-hmm. Here.
2: Well, I didn't mean water.
1: That's all you're getting, unless you'd prefer coffee.
2: You can't keep me here.
1: I'm hoping you'll decide to stay.
2: Well, you can just... Oh, my head.
1: Yes, you just lie still. You're not going anywhere. Not in the state you're in. You wouldn't get as far as the front door.
2: Oh, I feel so sick.
1: You are sick. Sicker than you realize.
2: Well, if I could just have one drink, a little one, I'd feel better, I know.
1: Water, coffee, or nothing.
2: Oh, all right. Water.
1: Here. Now drink it slowly. I said slowly.
2: Oh, take it away. How did you get me here?
1: In the car. I went to see you. You passed out on me.
2: I don't remember a thing.
1: No, you wouldn't. We're too far gone.
2: Was Harry with me?
1: No, you were alone. At least you were when I got there. Were you drinking for any particular reason, or has it just become a habit with you?
2: Well, Abe was coming. I always drink when Abe comes.
1: Who's Abe?
2: We work together.
1: Oh, what's his other name?
2: I don't know. I just know him as Abe.
1: Oh. Is he the one in these photographs?
2: Where did you get those?
1: Is he the one?
2: Yes.
1: Brenda, do you enjoy being photographed like this? Do you get some kind of kick out of it?
2: I just get rotten, stinking drunk, then I don't care.
1: And were you drunk when these were taken?
2: Oh, I don't even remember when they were taken. I must have been worse than usual to go that far. But where did you get them?
1: A man brought them to me at the office yesterday.
2: What man?
1: Oh, he didn't give his name. He wants 10,000.
2: 10,000? For what?
1: His silence.
2: Are you saying he tried to blackmail you?
1: That's exactly what I'm saying. So you see, you're not the only one who's come home, Brenda. The chickens have come home to roost with you.

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2: And we'll have more of Christopher McCauley for you tomorrow at the same time. But right now, let's go with Black Sabbath with Evil Woman, Don't Play Your Games With Me, and then Marcia Hines with Trilogy and the Easy Beats. Saturday night. That is going to take us into today's episode of The Community Diary.

Welcome to your local community diary. And of course, if you have a not-for-profit organisation and you have a forthcoming event that would be of interest to our community, then send the information in 2 weeks prior to the event, and you can email that to radio4you@bigpond.com. Or alternatively, if you have a flyer, you can drop that into our letterbox at 51 Murray Street, Rockhampton. The Prostate Cancer Central Queensland Support and Awareness Group is a friendly group of men and their partners who meet regularly to support each other in their prostate journey. Meetings are held on the third Thursday of each month at 7 p.m. at the Rocky Sports Club Function Room. All are most welcome to attend, and there certainly is no cost involved. For more information, please contact Phil on 0497 805 911 or Lloyd on 0437 727 657. The North Rockhampton Senior Citizens Club meet every Tuesday at the North Rockhampton Senior Citizens Club, based at Bohemia House on the corner of Bursica and High Street, North Rockhampton. They hold hoy mornings starting at 9:45 a.m. and concluding around 12 noon. Cost is from as little as $1, which includes a hoy card, lucky door ticket, and also an extra ticket that you can win either a $1 or have your next free game. Morning tea and raffles. Visitors are most welcome. 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The Bluebird Social Weight Loss Club meeting is held on Tuesdays at 9 a.m. until 11 a.m. at the Bluebirds Football Club, 407 Richardson Road, Norman Gardens. New members are always welcome. So if you're looking at ways to change your eating habits and improve your weight and your health, come along and try. Cheryl is available to speak to you on 0409 062 367 or Carol on 0438 943 732 for more information. They certainly always have a very welcome anyone who's interested in coming along and joining. Now, it is important to support your bones because they support you. Enjoy the benefits of posture, breathing, balance, and strength training exercises to increase energy and resistance. The more active we are, the stronger our bones will be. The group meets at St. David's Church Hall, Simpson Street, North Rockhampton, every Tuesday from 9 a.m. to 10 a.m. And for more information, you can call 0448 096144. Are you a little curious about the climate? Well, we have a Central Queensland Climate Cafe. And if you're worried about the effects of climate change on our community and the environment, but feel like you don't have a space to talk about it, or perhaps you're curious to learn more and explore how you can contribute in a meaningful way to change, join us at Lua Living at 14 Anzac Parade, Yeppoon, at 9:30 a.m. on the first Saturday of every month, or you can contact cq@lockthegate.org.au for more information. The Archer Park Rail Museum in Denison Street, Rockhampton, is open Monday to Thursday from 10 a.m.

to 3 p.m. and Sundays from 10 a.m. to 1 p.m. Come along, bring the family, and look through the carriages and the steam trains and the diesel engines, change the train signals, see the Morse code table, and so much more. You can also go along and enjoy a morning tea in the refreshment rooms. Just a reminder about the fig tree markets, which are held on the first Sunday of each month. Now, the markets are organised by the Keppel Coast Arts and are held on the first Sunday of each month in the Merv Anderson Park adjacent to the Capricorn Coast Visitor Information Centre at Ross Creek Roundabout, Yeppoon. Celebrate the local creativity and enjoy live entertainment and free art workshops. Time is 8 a.m. to 12 noon. 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Now, the Unisong Community Choir meets every Tuesday to rehearse for up-and-coming events. New members are most welcome. No auditions are required, and there is certainly an interesting repertoire. More male voices are needed. Time, 5:30 to 7:15. Now, the location is Level 1 Walter Reed Cultural Centre on the corner of East and Derby Street, Rockhampton. If you'd like more information, please phone Anne on 0407 116 035. The Rockhampton Youth Orchestra rehearsals are held every Saturday. Members of the Rockhampton Youth Orchestra, known as RYO, hold rehearsals every Saturday. The time, fledgling strings, 8:15 a.m. to 9:15 a.m. CQ strings, 9:30 a.m. to 10:30 a.m. and RUO, 11 a.m. till 12:30 p.m. Now, the location is Level 1 Walter Reed Cultural Centre on the corner of East and Derby Street, Rockhampton. If you would like to go to the webpage, it's rockhamptonyouthorchestra@gmail.com. And I'm sure there's a wealth of information there if you're looking for some answers. Now, the Country Music Group, which is a not-for-profit, will be holding their Capricorn Rescue afternoon. You can enjoy the afternoon of music and dance featuring lots of different genres. Afternoon tea, unlimited tea and coffee is included. There is also a lucky door prize and raffles on the day. The time is 1 p.m. to 5 p.m. Cost is $10 and the location, the Yeppoon Town Hall and the Emu Park Hall. Come along and join the Gracemere QCWA branch for their monthly meeting. Enjoy morning tea and connect with members of the local community. New members and visitors are always welcome. Time for morning tea is 9:30 a.m. for a 10 o'clock start. Now, this is free to go along and join, and it's certainly a lovely morning out. Gracemere Golf Club, Brook Street, Gracemere. And if you have any inquiries at all, the number is 0413 364 272. And that, of course, is the QCWA Gracemere branch.

Well, I think it's time to bring you a number from the boss, the great Bruce Springsteen. Blinded by the Light, Bob Dylan with Like a Rolling Stone, and Rose Tattoo. I really like this song, Bad Boy for Love.

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You used to ride on a chrome horse with your diplomat, who carried on his shoulder a Siamese cat. Ain't it hard when you discover that?

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0: A Judgment for Julia. A story of the law and a woman.

0: After Granger's victory in the matter of Arnold Somerville's affidavit, he offered to place Mrs. Marsh on the stand. The judge especially asked for this, and Granger agreed to the judge's request with a show of heroics. I was concerned about the effects of his remarks on Julia.
1: Your Honor, I wish this court to know that my client, Victoria Marsh, is ready and willing to answer any questions which may assist Your Honor to make a proper judgment. But there are certain things which the court should know. May I speak of this?
2: Yes, Mr. Granger, go ahead. But be brief, please. This hearing will be long enough as it is.
1: Just so, Your Honor. But I wish to tender a medical certificate on behalf of Mrs. Victoria Marsh. Here it is.
2: I see. Do you wish to tender this as the reason why the executrix should not appear?
1: No, Your Honor. But you will see by that certificate that my client is suffering from a serious heart disease. She's already suffered a stroke.
0: If it please the court.
2: Yes, Mr. Justice.
0: I must object to the sort of language my friend is using. I insist that he stick to medical facts. The executrix's heart disease cannot be described as serious, and her stroke is not a serious one either. I would respectfully ask the court to consider the affidavit of the deponent, James Frederick Harrison, M.D. He is the physician who attended Mrs. Marsh.
2: Yes, Mr. Justin, but aren't we splitting hairs here?
1: Of course we are, Your Honor. I simply wish to establish that my client is coming into court under very serious difficulties, and that although her physical condition is more serious than that of the widow, she is still prepared to assist the court. We could claim excuse for her on the precedence of your earlier ruling with regard to the widow, Your Honor. But we will not do so.
2: Very well, the point is noted. Let Mrs. Victoria Marsh take the stand.
1: I will bring forward Mrs. Victoria Marsh myself, Your Honor.
0: Victoria Marsh came forward and was placed on oath. She was playing her illness to the hilt, walking with a stick, and cleverly dressed so as to accentuate her illness. Cross-examination began as Granger rose.
1: Your Honor,
2: just a moment, Mr. Granger. I shall ask the executrix some questions first.
1: Yes, Your Honor.
3: I'm ready to answer any questions you think are necessary, Your Honor.
2: Very well. Now, I have before me the figures of the assets of the Marsh estate at the time of David Marsh's death. That's only a few months ago. Now, you are claiming that these figures are not correct. Isn't that so, or do I misunderstand the implications of your statement?
3: That is quite true.
2: How do you account for this?
3: It's very simple. We have a grazing property. The figures represent past profits. But since my son's death, I've had to face considerable expenditure. And we're in the grip of a very bad season.
2: I see. But surely the condition of the estate could not deteriorate during such a short time?
3: I'm afraid it could.
4: Your Honor.
2: Yes, Mr. Justin.
0: May I respectfully refer your attention to the affidavit of the deponent Richard Winthrop. He is broker for Marsh Estate. His statement, which contains facts and figures, shows that in spite of a bad season, the estate is quite solvent and, in fact, a very sound financial undertaking.
3: Oh, what would he know about it? I'm the one who's on the estate working it. I'm the one who should know.
2: Then give me something to consider, Mrs. Marsh.
3: I'll tell you what to consider. That girl has set herself out to ruin me. She ruined my son's life. She's nothing but a self-seeking, irresponsible little minx. I've had to worry myself not only about the property, but the actual safety of my grandchild.
5: That's not true.
2: No, please.
5: It's not true. I won't stand by and hear any more of this.
2: Julia, please.
5: I won't. I don't care how sick I am. I'm going to defend myself against those awful accusations. Put me on the stand. I won't let Mrs. Marsh get away with this.

0: Julia's outburst was the very thing I dreaded. Granger and Mrs. Marsh were obviously goading her all the time. Now she had come forward pale and trembling to the bench.
1: I'm not so sick I can't defend myself against these accusations, Your Honor. I'll take the stand.
0: Julia, please.
1: No, John. I won't stand by and do nothing.
2: Please, I want you to understand that I have ruled you do not have to be cross-examined at this time. You will not be asked to give evidence now unless you yourself ask for it.
1: Well, I do ask for it. Marsh Estate is the wealthiest property in the district, and my baby was well cared for until Mrs. Marsh kidnapped him.
0: Oh, Julia.
2: I must warn you, you mustn't make statements like that. You're in danger of contempt of court.
1: I'm sorry, but I...
3: Your Honor, since the widow is so intent upon giving evidence, I may say that we, on our part, would welcome having her testimony placed before this court.
2: I have no intention of asking for it, Mr. Granger.
0: Your Honor, I must ask for the court's indulgence for my client. Very grave charges have been made against her character, which we will ultimately prove are quite untrue.
3: Objection? Your Honor has already accepted the evidence presented against the widow.
2: I must sustain that, Mr. Justin.
1: I want to take the stand. I won't stand by and let people slander me like this any longer.
2: Well, if you insist, then your testimony is required.
1: I want to give evidence.
2: Very well. When cross-examination of Mrs. Marsh is concluded, you may take the stand.
0: I tried to persuade Julia not to go onto the witness stand, but she was adamant. And she was certainly in no condition to appear. She took her oath, and then Granger interceded.
3: Your Honor, I must ask for permission to cross-examine.
2: Very well, but I call on you to remember the witness's condition, Mr. Granger.
0: Your Honor, I must ask that my client be excused from cross-examination by my friend just now. Let her answer your questions by all means.
3: Your Honor, the widow is on the stand of her own free will. Now, I have given an undertaking not to press my questions in a way to endanger her health.
0: I must insist, Your Honor.
2: Well, perhaps you have a point, Mr. Justin. I will ask the widow any questions that need to be asked, Mr. Granger.
3: Yes, Your Honor.
2: Now, Mrs. Julia Marsh, you have taken the stand because you claim the executrix is making false charges against you. You can deny that you have in any way interfered with the running of Marsh Estate?
1: I certainly do. Alderman Saunders can tell you that I've not received a penny from Marsh Estate. And anything which Mrs. Marsh has given me for the baby has never been enough.
2: Alderman Saunders, that's Horace Percival Saunders' deponent.
1: Yes, that's right.
2: All right. Well, now I'm more concerned about your denial of the charges made against you by Arnold Somerville. Now, please remember that you are on oath and your statement has been seriously called into question. Do you deny that you were engaged to Arnold Somerville at the time of his arrest?
1: Yes, of course I do.
2: Can you prove this?
1: Well, how do you expect me to prove it, Your Honor? I gave him back his ring.
2: Very well. Now, do you deny that you were present in court on the day of Somerville's trial?
1: I wasn't in court. That's a lie, a deliberate lie. And I never saw that woman, Queenie Wilde, before in my life.
3: Your Honor, I must object. The evidence presented on this question has been accepted. Mrs. Wilde's testimony cannot be refuted by these outbursts from a woman whose character is shown to be the most questionable sort.
1: My character? Mine? After all that Mrs. Marsh has done to me... After you had Arnold falsely accused of stealing so you could blackmail him into slandering me. Oh, John!
2: Catch her, somebody. She's going to faint.

Julia's ill-advised determination to take the witness stand may have had serious consequences for her. Next, we will learn how John Justin can refute Mrs. Marsh's claims when he continues the story of his fight for a judgment for Julia.

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0: Perinatal anxiety and depression affects up to 1 in 5 new mums and up to 1 in 10 new dads. 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
1: PANDA's mental health checklist is such a great tool, and it's so great because as human beings, we often minimise our experience and we second guess those kind of feelings that we have bubbling up as we're entering into these new roles in our lives. So our checklist is really important because people can go in through the comfort of their own home, or if they're sitting on a tractor in a field or wherever it is, they can complete a checklist for new or expecting parents, mums and dads, and for carers as well. And they can get a read after answering, I think it's about 32 questions that are fairly straightforward. They can get a read on what that experience is for them, whether or not they'd benefit from support. And the most important thing is they can get a printout at the end, which they can get downloadable to their device, and they can take it to somebody to have a chat.
0: 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You can also access a range of support, tips and information to help you adjust to this new stage of your life at panda.org.au.
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2: 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James Barrington. 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
0: With songwriter George Harrison coming into maturity from the White Album, Whilst My Guitar Gently Weeps. Nice.

0: pure genius.
1: They never fail to impress, do they? The Beatles and Whilst My Guitar Gently Weeps.
2: For 16 years, ever since the Hiss case, you've had a lot of fun. You've had an opportunity to attack me, and I think I've given as good as I've taken. I leave you gentlemen now, and you will now write it, you will interpret it, that's your right. But as I leave you, I want you to know, just think how much you're going to be missing. You don't have Nixon to kick around anymore.

0: It would be a few more years before Richard Nixon was living in shame. That's the Supremes, a number 10 hit from 1964.
1: The 60s. Rocked around the clock.
0: Time to float down the Mersey with the Searchers.

0: That's the Liverpool group The Searchers and their number 35 hit from 1964.
1: Well, I was questioned by a judge. However, I protested at that time that I was not allowed legal representation.
2: Did you kill the president?
1: No, I've not been charged with that. In fact, nobody has said that to me yet. The first thing I heard about it was when the newspaper reporters in the hall asked me that question.
3: You have been.
4: Nobody said what?
1: Sir?
3: You have been.
4: Nobody said what? She was.

A shocked Lee Harvey Oswald finds he's been charged with the murder of JFK. And a number one Billboard hit from 1967, The Rolling Stones and Ruby Tuesday.

0: He was born in Hartford, Connecticut, Gene Pitney, and his number 7 hit from 1960.
1: Hi, this is Aaron. You're tuned into Community Radio 4YOU here in Rockhampton, right on the Tropic of Capricorn.

patriotism in the defense of liberty is no vice. And let me remind you also that moderation in the pursuit of justice is no virtue.

0: born in New Orleans. That's Aaron Neville, a number two hit from 1966. And Tell It Like It Is.
1: 1966, number one.
0: With the Canadian-US group The Lovin' Spoonful, Summer in the City.

0: Formed in New York, that's The Loving Spoonful, and their only number one hit from 1966. And there you have it.
1: The state will self-destruct in 5 seconds.
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0: 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See you!
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0: Well, hello again and welcome to another flashback to the 60s. 10 magnificent years, it changed all our lives. From Liverpool to Los Angeles, from the Beatles to the Beach Boys. You'll hear it all and more. And on today's program...
1: Your mission, Jim, should you decide to accept it.
2: Well, we will, and we'll visit Mission Impossible. You won't have Nixon to kick around anymore. And Barry Goldwater talked about extremism. Now, here's the mummers and the poppers.
3: It don't mean a thing if it ain't got that swing.

0: It features Mama Cass, the Mamas and the Papas, a number 5 hit from 1966.
1: Jackie DeShannon.
0: Now here's the song made famous by The Searchers, Jackie DeShannon and Needles.

0: Each week, Mission Impossible had us glued to our TV sets. The incredible storylines were created by Bruce Geller. The cast was carefully chosen, which gelled with the audience. Here's the star of the show, Peter Graves.
1: It was so well done, and I have never had a better experience of the whole major cast being absolutely right for each role, and the role fitting that actor or actress as well. Yeah, they were terrific. And then Bruce Geller, the producer and creator who thought the whole thing up, was a brilliant man. And he really cared about it, and he hired people to produce and direct the show and write it who understood what he felt about this this crazy backward acrostic puzzle. You know, you really had to start from the end of an episode. I did when I read a script and said, now where do we end up in this crazy thing, and how are we going to get there? Wow, this is ingenious. And that was a great part of it. They weren't just some hack stories that were, you know, churned out. They were deep in thought. And the reason I was disappointed, perhaps, in the features that they have made since then, because they were a lot of action, bang, shoot 'em up, car crashes, bombs going off and stuff. Our method of of accomplishing impossible missions came from here first. It was a thought, and wonderfully, it was a con game. Our job was to convince our opponents to do what we wanted them to, when we wanted them to, how we wanted them to, but make them think it was their idea.
2: Peter, the

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0: everywhere.
1: Yeah, but listen here, mate, if you've been to...
0: I mean, a more retiree, drillaby, bamboo, twumba, ganada, carringba, willamaloo, dalvine, tambourine, ningadine, jindabine, lithgo, casino, brigalow, narramine, megalong, wyong, tagarong, wangarilla, morello, okathella, brindabella. 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Across the deserts, bare man. I've breathed the mountain air, man. Of travel, I've had my chair, man. I've been everywhere.
1: Yeah, I know that, but have you been to...
0: I've been to Wollongong, Geelong, Currajong, Malambi, Mittagong, Molong, Grong, Grong, Gundawindi, Yarra, Yarra, Boondara, Wollongara, Taramarabo, Garagandaga, Narrabri, Tuabara, Golgong, Adalong, Billabong, Kapamata, Parramatta, Wongarata, Coolongata. What's the matter? I've been everywhere, man. I've been everywhere, man. Across the deserts, bare man. I've breathed the mountain air, man. Of travel, I've had my share, man. I've been everywhere.
1: Yeah, look, that's fine, but how...

0: Okay, mate, you've been every place except one, and you don't need my help to get there.
1: Just a little reminder to all our wonderful listeners, wherever you are right around the world, there are some sites where you can no longer pick up our live streaming. 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

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'Cause when Dad thought that no one was looking, he hid in a big rack of clothes. The squeals were heard all round the plaza, and I laughed.

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This is Wally Conlon, and you're listening to the Community Radio 4YOU here in central Queensland, right on the Tropic of Capricorn. Hope you're enjoying the show. The next day.

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0: Perinatal anxiety and depression affects up to 1 in 5 new mums and up to 1 in 10 new dads. PANDA provides a national perinatal mental health helpline for parents and their families, support people and healthcare providers, as well as a wide range of online information and support, including a chatbot and a mental health checklist. We caught up with PANDA CEO Julie Bornenkopf and asked for her advice for newer expecting parents who are unsure about taking the first step and reaching out for some support.
1: 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And really importantly, we need to see these little mental and physical flags as points of time where we can change something. So if you're struggling or if you're at a point where something just doesn't feel right, getting support early, whether it's via our resources, dot the chatbot, the mental health checklist, or 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

if he did what he had to do. But it's not a good combination when a ram thinks like that, and a dog who thinks he knows it all and won't shut up and won't come back.

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I was bugging and he was too. And that's when the school bus went past and the kids yelled. Mouth to mouth might bring him back, so I cupped me hands and blew. Swore and cursed and tried again, there was nothing I could do. 800 bucks a mutton, lying dead on the dam, and this stupid but contented look on the face of my dog Sam. Wet as a shag, I grabbed me clothes and headed back off home. I left that dog back on the bank, bastard can get home on his own. I met my wife at the door, to her was quite a shock. Spitting, cursing, swearing, standing there in me jocks. I thought a little sympathy wouldn't go astray, but she just laughed until she cried, then started up again. As I stumbled to the shower, I saw old Sam come through the gate. And what I called that dog, my wife said, was an absolute disgrace. All shat up off to the pub, but I only made one mistake. Too many schooners later, I went and told me mates. And I've never lived it down, and it still gets a laugh today. Though they're a little careless with the truth, just for the story's sake. They always tend to spin that yarn about the builder and the goat. And I shouldn't blame old Sam, cause it's not the poor dog's fault. So the moral to the story, some advice you might like to take. If you go down on a ram, never tell your mates.

0: fair dinkum, Watto, what are you doing in there? We get right into the song and you bugger it up. I ought to come in there and jam them sticks, fair up your snare drum. Rewind a butt, we'll have to do the whole song.
1: Thank you very much. Thank you. Joy McKean's coming back, and she's coming back with an instrument, the very old-fashioned auto harp. And this instrument was made very famous many years ago by the legendary Carter family and played by Mother Maybelle from that group. And Mother Maybelle still tours the world, I believe, playing this auto harp. And so if Mother Maybelle can sort of skip around the world playing the auto harp, well, I mean Joy McKean can play it too. That's right. Yeah. So here's a little gospel number. We would like to finish our show with a gospel theme. And it's one with the assistance of the gang here and Joy on the auto harp, called When the Morning Comes. When the by and by, isn't it?

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0: 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Doesn't make sense. 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

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And I'll admit I wasn't very smart. 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

How are you doing, everybody? This is Dave Rentz welcoming you to the Hit Parade of yesterday. You're in for an hour of music from the 1920s and 30s. Let's open our program today with Dick Robertson singing

that marvelous baby, a new one to me. Maybe I wouldn't tell, maybe I couldn't tell what.

You might have recognized the voice of Carmen Lombardo on that tune, Baby, recorded in 1928 with his brother's orchestra, Guy Lombardo and the Royal Canadians. And before that, from Saturday night until Monday morning, Ted Weems and his orchestra with Parker Gibbs doing the singing around 1928. And I Wouldn't Change You for the World, Lou Gold's orchestra with Dick Robertson opening the show from 1931.

Lonesome and Sorry was recorded by several orchestras at the time. That was Adrian Schubert and Irving Kaufman doing the singing in 1926. And before that, a tune recorded 110 years ago, a male quartet with an orchestra on a Victor recording, and it was called On Honolulu Bay. And we opened up that set with She'll Never Find a Fellow Like Me. That was Ted Weems' orchestra with Parker Gibbs singing in 1927. Now, we just heard Lonesome and Sorry with Irving Kaufman doing the singing. Well, here's a tune with Irving's brother doing the singing.

Well, that was Al Lynn and his Music Masters with an unlisted vocalist, I couldn't figure out who it was, from 1927. And before that, you had a dose of both Kaufman brothers, Clap Your Hands. That was Adrian Schubert with Irving Kaufman singing in 1926. And Loving You, Adrian Schubert's orchestra, with Jack Kaufman singing 3 years later. Sounded like the same person, but I don't think they were.

0: right?
1: A very popular dance tune from the 1920s. This time it was the Revelers with the tune, and it came from a show called Good News in 1927. And before that, Red Nichols and his Five Pennies with That's No Bargain. You probably recognize the melody from somewhere. And that was recorded in 1927. And leading off that set, Chicago Rhythm, Floyd Mills and his Marylanders with the 1929 tune. And you're listening to the Hit Parade of Yesterday. I'm Dave Rentz with this sort of music each week at this time, presented by the Australian Community Radio Network.

Well, there's that man again, Irving Kaufman, with Dancing with Tears in My Eyes, and that was listed as the Royal Marimba Band, but I don't think there were any marimbas in it. It was a Ben Selvin group. I think it's just Ben Selvin and his orchestra. And before that, It's You I Love, Victor Armand and Phil Omen's combined orchestra. Both of them played the piano, with Frank Luther singing in 1929. And Who You, that was the Olympic Dance Orchestra, with Al Bernard singing in 1927. And we led off that four-selection set with Weary River, Rudy Valley and his Connecticut Yankees, Rudy doing the singing in 1929. It came from a show, maybe it's even a movie of the same name. Check it out, you might find it on YouTube.

When Day Is Done, Jesse Crawford at the Wurlitzer Organ in 1927. And before that, we heard Sophie Tucker singing with Ted Shapiro's orchestra from the 1929 movie Honky Tonk. Well, this program is done. Hope you enjoyed it. Dave Rentz wishing you good luck and goodbye from Caranda.

to Booze, Roots and Boots, a show that aims to bring you what is new and what is not so new from those who are known and not so known from Australia and the world in the fields of blues, roots and country music. Each week we embark on a musical journey through these genres that are the bedrock of all modern music. So sit back and enjoy Blues, Roots and Boots with me, Johnny D, produced in the studios of 101.9 Paradise FM and broadcast nationally via satellite on the Community Radio Network.

0: you put the whammy on me.
1: Not all people at the age of 84 are still recording music and doing it well, but Taj Mahal is definitely not all people. His focus on traditional Delta-style blues and then adding into the mix reggae and ragtime, Indian and Hawaiian influences have kept him relevant over his more than 50 years recording and performing history. His latest album adds to his live album tally, making it his 16th on top of the 32 studio albums and numerous collaboration albums to his credit. It's called Shoutin' in Key and is recorded live with the Phantom Blues Band. Hi and welcome. I've been away for a few weeks, and to cover me while I was away, I repeated a few programs from previous shows. This week, it's all new and there's some great new music out there, starting with our opening track. And I've 10 Aussie acts to bring you, as well as an interesting duet from an up-and-coming American female country artist and Dolly Parton doing Son of Jolene. Yes, the story continues. Leading off for the Aussies, it's Lucy Tiger with her latest, O Preacher. She's an expat these days, living and trying to make her mark in the challenging American market, basing herself in Nashville. In Australia, she has 2 top 20 albums, 3 top 20 singles, and numerous top 40 singles. While in America, she won Country Artist of the Year Award at the Josie Awards at the Grand Ole Opry. Here is O Preacher from Lucy Tiger. O Preacher.

from the Sunshine Coast is Sugarbag Blonde. They've released a number of singles over the past couple of years and have not put a foot wrong with any of them, in my view. They not only write well, but perform at a very high level as well. And we just heard their latest.

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I've met a couple of the guys from Sweet Talk, that last band, and I've had the pleasure of seeing them perform live several times. That doesn't make me an expert by any means, but I can say that they have my vote for one of the best country rock bands in the country. Their harmonies are spot on, their dual guitar work is spot on, their songwriting is spot on, and with that trifecta of talent, they are made for big things. Ride Out on Me is their latest release. Their other big news is that they're just about to embark on a tour across America where they will doubtless secure more fans. From the big sound of Sweet Talk to the stripped-back sound of Shane Flew and Matt Ross, these well-seasoned and recent winners of the Sydney Blues Society Duo Challenge present their take on Delta, folk, blues and Americana with finesse. They hail from Sydney and have a brand new album out called Once Upon a Time, a Long Time Ago, with seven originals and a couple of classic blues covers. We're going to check out the title track from the album, Once Upon a Time, a Long Time Ago, from Shane Flew and Matt Ross.

Another highly respected Aussie bluesman is Sam Buckley. The mid-north coast of New South Wales is home for Buckley these days, although the band got its legs in the Byron Lennox Head area after a chance meeting between drummer extraordinaire Grant Geraghty and Sam Buckley. Geraghty introduced Sam to Geraghty's bandmate from the John Butler Trio, Byron Loiters, and the band was born. Buckley has just released his album Blue Ocean, which he recorded in Memphis, and we just heard the title track from that album. To take us home, it's Tasmanian soul blues outfit DK Effect. They have a new one out called Somebody, and they've done it again. Now, DK Effect is named after the Dunning-Kruger effect, which basically says that the underskilled often overestimate their abilities, while the actually skillful tend to underestimate theirs. From their name choice, it seems the band like to have its tongue in its cheek. They are a mighty fine outfit and a great way to wrap up this week. Thank you for joining me, and until next time, don't forget to make a great day. Here is Somebody by the

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Yes, and how many ears must one man have before he can hear people cry? 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
1: Coming soon, I dig deeper into my archives with Mel Blanc. 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

Welcome to Hot, Sweet and Jazzy, an hour of music on the jazz spectrum. Ross Williamson with you today. In the next hour, we have a variety of 2025 and 26 releases from some singers, a lot of singers in today's program, and some interesting instrumental stuff. Let's get started with one of the singers then. This is a group led by Chris Rottmeyer. Chris plays piano and he's from Wisconsin in the United States. Worked for a long time as a pianist for Walt Disney World, but he's on to other things now. He's released an album in October of 25 called Playing Favourites, and of course they're all well-known tunes. Here's one of them. The singer here is Kelsey Wallner. Chris Rottmeyer leading his quartet.

Kelsey Wallner, who's the singer there, lovely clear diction. She was singing in a quartet led by Chris Rottmeyer, pianist. The album's called Playing Favourites, came out in 2025. And that song came out in 1940, written by Tom Adair and Matt Dennis. Everything Happens to Me. Well, here's another track with a quartet led by a Chris. This is Chris Hazelton, and this time it's an organ player who's leading the group. Chris Hazelton comes from Kansas City. Now, are you familiar with Kansas City? It straddles two states, Kansas, of course, and Missouri. It's quite a big city, about 500,000 in the population, and it's known as the Paris of the Plains. Apparently it was dubbed that because of, well, its fountains, its wide boulevards, and a bit of sinful entertainment in the 1920s. So, Paris of the Plains. That's the title of this track. Chris Hazelton, organist leading his quartet from the album In Rotation.

And there we heard a song from 1928, but not a 1928 version. That was the 2025 release from the Four Freshmen. They're Volume 2 featuring Emmett Cohen, Russell Hall and Kyle Poole. And, of course, When You're Smiling. Emmett Cohen playing the piano, Russell Hall bass, Kyle Poole the drums. And the trumpet there was played by a member of the vocal group, Jake Baldwin. In that case, the Four Freshmen were Ryan Howe, Tommy Boynton, Jake Baldwin and Bob Ferreira. That group has existed since 1948, but over the years, 28 men have performed with the quartet. The Four Freshmen. Before that, we heard Chris Hazleton, the organist, leading his quartet. From the album In Rotation, we heard Paris of the Plains, about Kansas City. You're listening to some jazz with Ross Williamson. Now, another quartet, this time led by the Canadian Sharon Minamoto. Now, Sharon has Japanese heritage, and I'm telling you that because there's quite a decent story behind this. It's a bit sad, actually. During the Second World War, the Canadian government interned people of Japanese ancestry, much like happened in Australia. What happened to Sharon's own family was a bit sad. In 1942, her mother's family's 10-acre strawberry farm in Strawberry Hill, a place southeast of Vancouver, was confiscated by the government, and her family was then interned. Her mother was Canadian-born, but that, of course, made no difference, and there were difficulties imposed by the government about where these people would live after the war, too. So there are a number of references to this in the compositions on this album. We're going to listen to a track called Rosebud, which is dedicated to Keiko. And this is her story. At age 17, Sharon Minamoto's aunt, Keiko, was left in Canada to keep the newly married sister, Akiko, company. Akiko and her husband lived in Vernon, British Columbia. Keiko boarded with family friends in Lillooet. However, her parents were devastated to learn that the friends were actually functioning alcoholics who abused Keiko. Somehow, she remained resilient, all the while holding down multiple jobs. That meant, of course, more money, so they raised the price of her room and board. But Keiko secretly took a babysitting job until she had enough money to get away. Despite having to endure so much, Sharon says, my aunt remained thoughtful and kind, just as she is today at age 97. And this is a lovely bit of music dedicated to Keiko. It's called Rosebud, group led by the pianist Sharon Minamoto.

A quartet there led by the Canadian pianist Sharon Minamoto, and that was Rosebud from their 2026 album Goodbye Strawberry Hill. Very heartfelt title, that one. And that was the Canadian John Bentley playing tenor sax. You're listening to Hot, Sweet and Jazzy. We make the show at The Pulse in Geelong for the Community Radio Network. 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Now, a group called the International Classic Jazz All-Stars, and they're not kidding. The group is, it's a quintet. Dan Barrett, trombonist, he's American. Nikki Perrott, bass player and singer, she's Australian. Enrique Pedro, tenor sax player, he's Spanish. Richard Budaskovich, he's a pianist, but he's a Brit. And a French drummer, Guillaume Noyau. This is a recording made pre-COVID back in 2019 in Madrid. And the voice you'll hear is that of Nikki Perrott.

The International Classic All-Stars, that's the title of the album too. It was released in 2020, and we heard there the Billy Strayhorn tune Take the A-Train, sung by Nicky Perrott. I got that from Bandcamp, I think, as indeed I did with this next one. We're going to change the mood a bit now, time for a ballad, something a bit quieter. It's called Blue in Green, and this is a performance recorded in London in 2024. The singer here is Noah Levy, the pianist Paul Edis, and you'll hear that grand master of English reeds, Alan Barnes, performing on this. It's actually a quintet. So, from the album, which is called Portrait in Evans, released in March of 2026, Blue in Green.

And that was a Canadian group called the James McGowan Ensemble. James was the pianist and the composer and the leader of a 14-piece ensemble there. The album's called Threads of Fate, and that was the title of that track too. Apparently the...

Lots of interesting stuff on it, as you heard. A few strings involved there too. But yeah, thoroughly enjoyable. Threads of Fate. Before that, we heard Blue in Green with Noah Levy doing the singing, an English production there, from the album Portrait in Evans, a release from 2026. An Australian group now, led by the bass player Lee Barker, these days based in France. This is quite a large group that was put together in 2022 in Brunswick, Victoria. Wasn't released until May of 25. I guess Lee takes his time with getting things ready for release. The band includes Eamon McNeillis playing trumpet, Matt Bowden piano, John Scurry guitar, Sam Young bass, Jason Downs on reeds, Grant Arthur playing the trombone. Heather Stewart plays the violin, as well as singing when required. From the album Cross Street, then, this is called Counting Basie.

the Montreal drummer and composer Alexis Martin. The album, released in 2026, is called The Poles, Les Poles, it's in French, and the idea is that the Earth's magnetic poles shift slowly over time, and so do our perspectives. This track from the album, written by Alexis Martin, is called November.

Group led by the bass player Lee Barker there, an octet. From the album Cross Street, we heard there Counting Basie. Well, back to Canada now. We seem to have played a few Canadian tracks on this program. It's just the way the cookie crumbles. This one's led by

Catherine Russell there from her Live at Jazz at Lincoln Center album released in April of 2026. And of course, that was Never Too Old to Swing. Interesting lineup there. She had a septet with her, and you may have heard some extra percussion. That was a tap dancer called Michaela Marino Lerman. Catherine Russell there. Before her, we heard the Alexis Martin Ensemble. Lovely, rich sound from the album The Poles. We heard November. Well, let's round out the hour with an Australian recording now. This is from the Pearly Shells, a group from Melbourne, a release from April of 2025. The album's called Lavish Kebab. Great title, Lavish Kebab. And the group, well, there's lots of them. I think there might be 11 of them here. The voice we're going to hear on this track is that of the trumpeter, Paul Coyle. And this is I'll Walk Away.

The Pearly Shells. The album's called Lavish Kebab. And so ends Hot, Sweet and Jazzy for another week. Thanks for your company. Our email address is hotsweetandjazzy@gmail.com. And we're on Facebook too. See you again next time. Until then, bye-bye from Ross Williamson.

0: Hello again and welcome to another flashback to the 60s. Those 10 magnificent years, it changed all our lives. From Liverpool to Los Angeles, from the Beatles to the Beach Boys, you'll hear it all and more.
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0: 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Alan Young talks about Mr. Ed. And Oswald is shot.

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1: 1969!
2: And released in 1969, it peaked at number one in 1970. Norman Greenbaum and Spirit in the Sky.
3: Rev 'em up and let's go.

Number one in the UK from 1963 for Cliff Richard, and a major hit around the world, and Bachelor Boy. And very soon we'll hear from Alan Young, who played Wilbur in Mr.

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1: From 1964, it was number one in the UK, US, Canada, Ireland, Netherlands, New Zealand, Norway, and Spain. And it was the fifth highest selling 60s single in the UK. The Beatles and I Feel Fine.

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0: I'm Mr. Ed.
1: A horse is a horse, of course, and no one can talk to a horse, of course. That is, of course, unless the horse is the famous Mr. Ed. Go right to the source and ask the horse. He'll give you the answer that you endorse. He's always on a steady course. Talk to Mr. Ed. People yakety-yak and streak and waste your time of day. But Mr.
2: Of all the quirkiest 60s TV shows, there had to be one about a talking horse. Mr. Ed ran from 1961 to 1966 on CBS, and initially it was a flop. George Burns created the show. Then he went looking for Alan Young.
3: And in the airport, he said, "Say, somebody's been looking for you." I said, "Somebody's been looking?" He said, "George Burns." I said, "Well, I met him once, but he was looking for me." It seems George had made a television pilot called Mr. Ed Show, in which everybody was funny but the horse. He wasn't in it, he just financed it. And it didn't sell. So he said to Arthur Lubin, the director, "I think you should get Alan Young for this, because he looks like the kind of a guy a horse would talk to." Which I took as a compliment, I don't know. The first time I was asked to do the Mr. Ed Show, I was doing my own live show, which was quite a success, and I was sort of cocky, you know. I'm a star, I won 2 Emmys. And he said to me, "I'd like you to do my show." I said, "Well, what is your show?" He said, "It's a talking horse." And I said, "Well, I don't work with anybody who doesn't clean up after himself." You know, a real fresh punk. In a little while, when I was out of work, I would have talked to a mongoose, anything. So along came this George Burns recommending me for this show. And I saw the pilot, and I fell in love with it. I thought, I can do something with this.

0: 13 weeks on the charts and number one for 3 weeks on Billboard, Glen Campbell and Wichita Lineman.
1: The music's only half of it.
2: Let me have it. I want it.
3: Being let out by Captain Fritz. There is a person. There is Leon.
2: He's been shot. Lee Oswald has been shot. There's a man with a gun. Absolute panic here in the basement of Dallas Police Headquarters. Detectives have their guns drawn. There is no question about it. Oswald has been shot at point-blank range, fired into his stomach.

0: If that doesn't epitomise the sound of the 60s, I don't know what does. The Shadows, number one from 1960, and Apache.
1: Yes.
2: Hey, Edgar Hoover on 2192.
1: Are you familiar with this proposed group that they're trying to put together on this study of your report and other things? Two from the House, two from the Senate, somebody in the court, a couple outsiders.
3: No, I haven't heard of that. I've seen the reports on this on the Senate Investigating Committee that they've been talking about.
1: Yeah, well, we think if we don't have, I want to get by just with deer filing your report.
3: I think it would be very, very bad to have a rash of investigations.
1: Well, the only way we can stop them is probably to appoint a high-level one to evaluate your report.
3: Yeah.
1: And put somebody that's pretty good on it from that I can select out of the government and tell the House and Senate not to go ahead with the investigation.
3: Yes.
1: Because we get up there and get a bunch of television going, and I thought it'd be bad.
3: It'd be a three-ring circus.
1: Yes. What do you think about Alec Dulles?
3: I think he would be a good man.
1: What do you think about John McCloy?
3: I'm not as enthusiastic about McCloy.
1: What about General Northcutt?
3: A good man.
1: I guess Boggs has started in the House. I thought maybe we might try to get Boggs and Jerry Ford in the House, maybe try to get Dick Russell and maybe Cooper in the Senate.
3: Yes, I think so.
1: And I thought Cooper might look after the liberal group.
3: Who's that?
1: Cooper, Kentucky.
3: Oh, yeah.
1: So they wouldn't think that he's

0: kind of border state.
1: Yeah.
0: It's not south. It's not the north.
1: That's right.
0: Do you know Ford from Michigan?
1: I know of him, but I don't know him.
0: Now, Walter tells me, Walter Jenkins, that you designate Deke to work with us like you did on the hill.
1: I have, yeah.
0: I tell you, I so appreciate that. I didn't ask for it because I knew you knew how to run your business better than anybody else. And I just want to tell you, though, that we consider him as high class as you do, and it's a mighty gracious thing.

0: Number three from 1969 in the UK, The Hollies, and He Ain't Heavy.
1: Are you going to run as a Republican presidential candidate for next year?
2: Well, Johnny, that question was not unexpected.
1: No, I imagine not.
2: But I thought I'd save the answer for the Joy Bishop show. I've been reading the ratings. He needs it.

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1: A message from Rad, recording artists, actors, and athletes against drink driving.

0: Perinatal anxiety and depression affects up to 1 in 5 new mums and up to 1 in 10 new dads. PANDA provides a national perinatal mental health helpline for parents and their families, support people and healthcare providers, as well as a wide range of online information and support, including a chatbot and a mental health checklist. We caught up with PANDA CEO Julie Bornenkopf and asked for her advice for newer expecting parents who are unsure about taking the first step and reaching out for some support.
1: Firstly, for new parents or expecting parents that have that kind of little voice in their head or feeling in their body where they feel unsure of how they're tracking, I would say good on you for stopping and acknowledging it. Secondly, I'd say, what are you going to do with it? And really importantly, we need to see these little mental and physical flags as points of time where we can change something. So if you're struggling or if you're at a point where something just doesn't feel right, getting support early, whether it's via our resources, dot the chatbot, the mental health checklist, or 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

to live for today and to love for tomorrow is the wisdom of a fool. 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

0: Perinatal anxiety and depression affects up to 1 in 5 new mums and up to 1 in 10 new dads. PANDA provides a national perinatal mental health helpline for individuals and their families, support people and healthcare providers, as well as a wide range of online information and support. Completing their online mental health checklist is a great first step if you're unsure if what you're experiencing as a new or expecting parent or observing in a loved one could be a reason to seek help. We caught up with PANDA CEO Julie Bornenkopf to find out more.
1: PANDA's mental health checklist is such a great tool, and it's so great because as human beings, we often minimise our experience and we second guess those kind of feelings that we have bubbling up as we're entering into these new roles in our lives. So our checklist is really important because people can go in through the comfort of their own home, or if they're sitting on a tractor in a field or wherever it is, they can complete a checklist for new or expecting parents, mums and dads, and for carers as well. And they can get a read after answering, I think it's about 32 questions that are fairly straightforward. They can get a read on what that experience is for them, whether or not they'd benefit from support. And the most important thing is they can get a printout at the end, which they can get downloadable to their device, and they can take it to somebody to have a chat.
0: If you're a new or expecting parent, remember that PANDA's Perinatal Mental Health Helpline is there to support you. Call 1300 726 306 Monday to Saturday. You can also access a range of support, tips and information to help you adjust to this new stage of your life at panda.org.au.
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summer, come winter, from June through to May, we do it just right, the Castlereagh way. Our aim is to please, that is our design, serving you on the Castlereagh line. Yanna, Yerrika, Yawen, Yaliba, Yepoon, Yamba, Yalbaru, Maitland, Munty, Mori, Maru, Yamolong, Minto, Marangaroo. We've travelled all roads, our name to enshrine in history as the Castlereagh line.

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1: God bless Australia, if it will rain, see it with us, the Castlereagh way. Pleasure and comfort and care we can buy, graciously on the Castlereagh line. Congal, Kimber, Kiki, Kalpara, Kingston, Cope, Kalangadoo, Palmer, Penong, Polder, Pambula, Pimber, Pine Point, Pinneroo. We've travelled all roads, our name to enshrine in history as the Castlereagh line.
2: Well, son, do you have a birthmark like that?
3: Yes, I have. But she's never seen it. There's no way she could have seen it.
2: Then how does she know it's there? How is it she was able to describe it? You better own up, son. You've been caught with your pants down in more ways than one.
4: Having made his point with considerable emphasis, Ernest Blessing had left us in no doubt that he intended taking action to back up his daughter's charges against Gordon. After seeing him to the door, I rejoined Gordon in the front room. His face was still pale, and he stood quite motionless at the window. I'm going to break my golden rule and have another sherry before I go to bed.
3: I just don't understand it.
4: What don't you understand?
3: Any part of this. I've never touched Olivia and I've never done anything to hurt her. She is pregnant. Why would she want to put the blame on me? It can't just be money. I think she's serious about this breach of promise thing. I think she seriously believes she can force me to marry her. If she wasn't serious, why would she send her father here?
4: I don't know, darling. But she's obviously gone to considerable pains to strengthen her case. Do you have any idea how she may have come to find out about your birthmark?
3: No. The only people who've ever seen it are you and William and Mrs. Mack.
4: Well, the boys at school must have seen it.
3: I don't know how. I didn't go around showing it off. In any case, what connection could there be between them and Olivia? She didn't know any of them. I didn't meet her myself till after I'd started at the university, some time after.
4: Oh, perhaps somebody there.
3: At uni?
4: Your friend, Harold Edmondson.
3: Oh, Harold's never seen it, that's for sure. And if he had, he wouldn't go telling Olivia about it.
4: Well, she must have found out from someone.
3: If you're suggesting I've been sleeping around with other girls...
4: I'm suggesting nothing of the sort, darling. Has there been anyone?
3: No, there hasn't. I'm going over to see Harold and Lucy.
4: Oh, isn't it a bit late to go calling?
3: Well, Harold's been dodging me, and today when I went to their house to see Lucy, she slammed the door in my face. I want to know why.
4: I think you'd be far better off leaving it till tomorrow. Apart from anything else, it'll give you time to cool off. It isn't going to help you to act hastily, darling.
3: It's going to help me a lot less if I don't act at all.
4: Darling, wait! I hurried after him into the hall, in time to see him disappear out the front door. Gordon! My voice fell on deaf ears. By the time I reached the door and opened it, he'd gone. There was no sign of him.

0: Come in. Hi, Mr. Berg. Good morning. This is unexpected.
1: It shouldn't be. I think you owe me an explanation, Mr. Lovett.
0: Explanation about what?
1: The theatre ticket you gave me. For the play at the Globe last night.
0: Oh, yes. Did you enjoy it?
1: No, I did not.
0: Oh, I'm sorry to hear that. I was led to believe it was excellent.
1: You didn't mention that you'd given Delia Pond a ticket as well. That she had the seat next to me.
0: You do me an injustice, my dear fellow.
1: You're not going to tell me that it was just a coincidence.
0: Hardly.
1: Then you did give it to her.
0: No, Mr. Berg. Humphrey Standish did.
1: Humphrey Standish?
0: The theatre manager. And if you'd taken the trouble to check with Mrs. Pond, she'd have told you.
1: Why did Standish give it to her?
0: Because I asked him to.
1: To give her the seat next to mine?
0: I didn't mention you. I merely told him the seat number. So you've no cause to worry on that count. She can't connect it with me. Standish won't say anything, you can rest assured.
1: Why? Why would you fix it for me to sit next to her when you knew the last thing I wanted was personal contact with her?
0: I knew nothing of the sort, my dear fellow.
1: Then why in hell do you suppose I went to so much trouble to stay behind the scenes?
0: Oh, it had me puzzled, I confess. But after I'd thought about it at some length, I came to the inevitable conclusion.
1: What inevitable conclusion?
0: A young man doesn't pursue a young lady across the world to assume the role of her anonymous benefactor without a very good reason, Mr. Burke.
1: And damn it, man, I didn't engage you to investigate my motives. I engaged you to perform a service for me, a service which, for one reason or another, you were unable to perform. You were nonetheless paid in full for your efforts.
0: No one could ever accuse you of not being generous, my dear sir.
1: And I believe I had the right to assume you'd respect my confidence.
0: Indeed, you did every right. Which I have done, and will continue to do. Barring some extreme contingency. I don't know what your ultimate intentions are towards Mrs. Pond, Mr. Burke. But since you've given ample evidence of your very genuine concern for her welfare and that of her children, it would seem most unlikely they could be other than honourable.
1: Now look, Mr. Lovett, skip the gaff and just tell me in plain English what this inevitable conclusion you came to was.
0: That you hold yourself responsible for some wrong that was done Mrs. Pond or her husband during their ill-fated stay in Australia. I could go on, Mr. Burke. I could put forward a number of possible theories, but I believe it's in the best interests of us both if I don't. And I'm sure that on reflection, you'll agree with me.
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1: A beautiful song done by Lulu is certainly To Sir With Love. We're going to bring that to you next. And then Don Williams with Love Is On A Roll and Manfred Mann. If you've got to go, go now. And to make it four in a row, let's take Roy Orbison with Blue Bayou.

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And that was the Hoodoo Gurus with My Girl. Prior to that, Roy Orbison with Blue Bayou. But right now, that wonderful duo of guys, Foster and Allen with Among the Whitlow Hills. And that is taken from our Emerald Isles files. And then we're going to have Matt Scullion with Next Plane.

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Well, for all those people that love the Bee Gees, I hope you listened yesterday morning to our featured artist, and we also had a featured artist through the day of some of the absolutely amazing songs done by the Bee Gees. But right now, I Am the World, and they are going to sing that for you, and then we're going to launch straight into Bob Dylan with Shelter from the Storm.

0: Coming up for you now is the Australian Independent News.
1: Good morning, I'm Lee Harrison. The US president is promising further strikes against Iran as he issued a fresh plea for officials to sign a peace deal. Exchanges of strikes between the nations resumed after the downing of an American Army helicopter over the Strait of Hormuz. An Iranian official is accusing the US of damaging the diplomatic process with repeated shifts of positions and violations of the ceasefire. Donald Trump says he wants a deal that's meaningful and a deal that works.
2: If they had a nuclear weapon, there'd be no Israel, there'd be no Middle East, and they would have absolutely shot at us. So we'll see what happens. But we hit them hard yesterday, and we're going to hit them again hard today.
1: Unrest in Northern Ireland has blocked freeways, shut down public transport, and made at least 27 people homeless, and now it's spreading to other parts of the UK. A 30-year-old Sudanese asylum seeker is due to front court, accused of an attempted beheading. Brian Anderson from the East Belfast Mission says his community is out of control.
3: I saw young men just grabbing cars and hopping them over and burning them. Go on to another car, and then the flames got worse and worse, and then your fear was that the houses that were now burning, there was people in those houses. So violence never, never works.
1: Pauline Hanson has been met with a large number of supporters, curious onlookers and protesters at an event in Perth as One Nation's Fire the Liar fundraising campaign well and truly exceeds its goal of $1 million. It's expected to meet its new goal of 1.7 million later this morning.
4: You are the people that keep me going. You really are. It's about you.
1: $100 million will be spent on arthritis research over the next 10 years. The federal government will announce the formation of a new research mission. The project will be funded through the Medical Research Future Fund. Arthritis Australia Chief Executive Louise Hardy says it's an important development.
5: There are over 7 million Australians living with arthritis and musculoskeletal conditions, and that's people of all ages. There's over 100 different types of arthritis and musculoskeletal conditions, but what they have in common is joint pain and often quite severe disability.
1: Dietitians are welcoming a review into whether Health Star ratings should be made mandatory for all packaged foods. The Food Safety Regulator is considering the proposal, after it was found only 37% of intended products displayed the labels. And new data shows one in five Australians are on a drug to treat their mental health. The Australian Institute of Health and Welfare says one in 10 boys aged 10 to 17 are on psychostimulants to treat ADHD. This is Air News.
6: Abole Olukuwatu is keeping his head held high in Blues camp after being dropped from the playing 19 for Origin 2 next week. The back rower will be 20th man, losing his place in the back row to Newcastle's Dylan Lucas. Halfback Nathan Cleary says Olukuwatu hasn't been kicking stones.
7: It's tough for someone like Amole, and he's been in such amazing form the whole year, but his reaction to it has been unbelievable, and I think that speaks a lot about him as a man.
6: The Broncos will honour former Bronco Jai Arrow in tomorrow night's game against the Rabbitohs. Brisbane will wear Arrow's name and club number, and Broncos head coach Michael Maguire says it is really important to be honouring him.
8: Great man, obviously going through a tough period. Number 222 for the Broncos. You know, he's been a part of our club, and obviously he's been a part of everything in rugby league. So it's nice to see everyone getting behind something that one of our own is sort of going through.
6: Rabbitohs coach Wayne Bennett has unveiled a new white jersey the team will wear in tribute to Jai Arrow in tomorrow night's clash with the Broncos, and have also listed him as 23rd man. Serena Williams has wound back the clock, winning her first doubles match at Queen's since returning to tennis, and the Carolina Hurricanes have squared the NHL's Stanley Cup Final Series with the Vegas Golden Knights at 2-2, the Hurricanes winning Game 4, 5-3 in Las Vegas. Australian Independent Radio News.
0: Taking a look at the weather now from the Department of Meteorology for today, Thursday, the 11th day of June. And of course, today is a holiday here in Rockhampton in central Queensland for the agricultural show. We certainly hope that all of those families and people travelling out to the show will have a safe trip but have a very, very enjoyable day. Well, the weather is certainly looking quite pleasant, partly cloudy conditions, a slight chance of a shower, most likely likely in the early morning. Light winds becoming easterly 15 to 20 kilometres in the morning, then becoming light in the late evening. Overnight temperatures falling to between 11 and 17, with daytime temperatures reaching the mid to high 20s. For Friday, the 12th of June, partly cloudy conditions, overnight temperatures 10 to 16, daytime temperatures mid to high 20s.
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0: Welcome now to the 7 o'clock hour of our brekkie program. You're with Di. We are going right up until 9, but right now we're going to open this hour with Karen Knowles singing Moonglow, and then Old 55, They're Looking for an Echo, and Percy Sledge, If Loving You Is Wrong, I Don't Want to Be Right. And then we're going to go straight into today's edition of A Judgment for Julia. Following that, we'll listen to Olivia Newton-John with Music Makes My Day. And of course, that is going to take us into today's bereavement notices, brought to you by courtesy of our sponsors, Tucker and Nankerville.

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0: A Judgment for Julia, a story of the law and a woman.

0: At that time, things could hardly have been worse in Julia's case. Not only had the judge refused to consider any question of perjury with regard to Arnold Summerfield's evidence, but Mrs. Marsh had goaded Julia into taking the witness stand. She wasn't well enough. Even under the judge's kindly questions, Julia's overwrought condition became worse. She collapsed on the stand.
1: Julia!
2: Catch her, she's falling.
1: I've got her.
2: Has she fainted?
0: Yes.
2: Dear me. Well, you'd better get her to my chambers.
0: Thank you, Your Honor.
2: I'll have the clerk summon a physician. Mr. Granger, under the circumstances, this court must adjourn until 10 o'clock tomorrow morning.
3: Of course, Your Honor.
0: Now, Julia, it's all right. I've got you.
4: Chana.
0: No. Can you walk?
4: Yes. Oh, I'm so dizzy. Everything's spinning around.
0: Don't try, then. We'll carry you to the judge's chambers.
2: If Mrs. Marsh can't be moved, perhaps she'd remain here until the doctor comes.
4: I think I'll be all right. If you'll just help me, John.
0: Of course. I think perhaps it would be best if we did get Mrs. Marsh out of the courtroom, Your Honor.
2: Yes, perhaps you're right. Clerk.
5: Your Honor.
2: Come and give Mr. Justin a hand. And you can phone for the doctor as soon as we've got Mrs. Marsh to my chambers.
0: How do you feel now, Julia?
4: Oh, I'm much better, thank you. It was all my fault. I shouldn't have insisted.
2: Well, now, don't you worry about that now. Would you like me to send for an ambulance, Mr. Justin?
0: Oh, I don't think that will be necessary, Your Honor. We have a car outside. Mrs. Winthrop and I can get Julia home all right.
2: Oh, good. Then please use my chambers as long as you wish. Now, if you'll excuse me, I must see Mr. Granger.
0: Certainly. You've been most kind.
2: Not at all. The adjournment will stand until tomorrow, Mr. Justin.
0: Thank you.
4: John, what's he going to see Granger for?
0: Now, don't worry.
4: I just can't help it. John, will it do much harm, my collapsing like that?
0: Of course it won't. It's an ill wind that blows no one any good. I think this has done a great deal to impress the judge with your integrity, Julia. It may not, of course, but I think he's sympathetic to our position. I doubt if he'll allow Granger to take advantage of your absence.
4: Oh, I hope so. Oh, John, I just feel so tired. My head's aching.
0: Of course it is. We'll get you to the Winthrop's place. We can't do any more until tomorrow morning. The next morning, when the hearing continued, Mrs. Marsh was put on the stand again. Judge Williamson said to her,
2: Mrs. Marsh, yesterday when you were questioned about the financial condition of the estate, you didn't give very satisfactory answers.
6: You must understand, Your Honor, I'm not well. I've been very ill indeed.
3: If it please the court.
2: Yes, Mr. Granger.
3: If I may draw your attention to Mrs. Marsh's affidavit and the statement by her chartered accountants, you'll find a bank statement showing a number of large sums withdrawn in the 6 months before the death of David Marsh. Evidence is already presented in these same affidavits that the widow made large purchases during this period.
2: Let me see. Ah, yes, I note this.
3: We tender this as proof of Mrs. Marsh's statement.
0: Your Honor.
2: Yes, Mr. Justin.
0: I must object to the implication that this means the money was drawn by the deceased either on behalf of the widow or at her instigation.
3: Oh, really, Your Honor? Surely it's obvious?
2: It's not obvious by any means, Mr. Granger. It's a point of circumstance that will have to be proven. Can you offer some explanation of it, Mr. Justin?
0: Not at the moment. But I submit that on the statements by Sergeant Dan Campbell of the Marshton Police, there is a considerable mystery surrounding the death of the testator.
3: That doesn't prove anything.
2: That's true, Mr. Justin. Can you offer any definite proof?
0: Not at the moment, but it is intended, at a later time, to present writings in the form of a diary by the testator, which will make all this clear.
2: Yes, Mr. Justin, but this court cannot accept that. Can you give us anything which might deny the connection between the withdrawals made by David Marsh and the purchases made by the widow?
0: No, Your Honor.
2: We must view this matter very seriously. It would appear that this verifies the evidence of the witness, Arnold Summerfield. On this evidence, it would appear that the widow has shown habits of irresponsible extravagance.

0: It was becoming clearer all the time that if we were to deny these allegations against Julia, we would have to find David Marsh's diary. The judge resumed his questioning of Mrs. Marsh. And then I had the right to cross-examination.
1: You wish to question the executrix on this matter of the finances of the estate, Mr. Justin?
0: Yes, Your Honor.
1: Very well. You may cross-examine.
0: Thank you, Your Honor. Mrs. Marsh, your statement claims that my client, Julia Marsh, demanded extravagant personal expenditure on the part of the deceased, which embarrassed the finances of the estate. Is that what you mean?
2: It certainly is.
0: I see. Well, we will leave aside for the moment the matter of the connection between these withdrawals and the expenditure by my client. But your statement also claims that the income of the estate has considerably diminished. Is that so?
2: Yes, it is.
0: All right. Now, to what would you attribute this decrease?
2: I've already said that. Really, Your Honor, I object to
1: this. It's not your place to object, Mrs. Marsh. Answer the questions.
2: Very well.
0: Now, Mrs. Marsh, to what do you attribute this decrease in income which has endangered the position of the estate?
2: I've told you. Julia's flighty, extravagant ways.
0: Yes, we understand that, but we want figures. Now, you claim that the estate has had a very bad season. This would be the real cause of the decline in your profits, wouldn't it?
2: Well, one of them, of course.
0: I suggest, Mrs. Marsh, that this is simply not true.
2: Not true? How dare you? Of course it's true. The figures don't lie.
0: But a moment ago you couldn't remember these figures.
2: Well, I do now.
0: Then what would the present price be for your wool which has caused this decline?
2: Oh, it's all there.
0: Let me refresh your memory. Your statement says that the price you received was 140 pence, and that this represented a serious setback.
2: Yes, that's right. That's quite true.
0: You agree that this is the main factor at the present time for your difficulties?
2: No, I do not. But it certainly is one factor, yes.
0: Very well. I have no more questions just now, Your Honor, but I ask the court's permission to call the broker, Richard Winthrop.
3: I object, Your Honor. This is an entirely irrelevant matter. The real question at issue is whether the widow's extravagance was the cause of the testator's excessive personal expenditure.
0: I beg your pardon, Your Honor. I contend that the statement of Richard Winthrop shows quite clearly that the court does not have a true picture of the finances of the estate.
2: Really? This is outrageous. Who is more likely to know the condition of the estate, me or this Winthrop person? I never liked
1: Mrs.
2: him.
1: Mrs. Marsh, you may step down.
2: Oh.
1: Now, Mr. Granger, there is an affidavit before this court from Richard Winthrop. What possible objection could you have to the cross-examination of the deponent?
3: My objection is that the real issue is being avoided. The widow, Julia Marsh, ought to be questioned about this. It's her behavior that's in question.
0: Nonetheless, Your Honor, this matter of the present finances of the estate can be cleared up if Richard Winthrop is put on the stand.
1: Yes, I agree. Now, Mr. Granger, are you going to raise any objection to this?
3: No, all right, Your Honor, let him be called.
1: Very well. Let Richard Winthrop come forward and be sworn. I'm very anxious that this matter be decided.

0: Julia's friend, Richard Winthrop, comes forward to the witness stand to be cross-examined. Next, we will learn whether his evidence can help Julia and how John can obtain David Marsh's secret diary as John Justin continues the story of his fight for a judgment for Julia.
1: Seen the new Frenchville Sports Club? 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

Nash, N-A-S-H, Frances Therese, known as Tess, late of Benevolent and formerly of Dunbar Street, North Rockhampton, passed away peacefully on Monday, the 25th day of May, aged 93 years. Beloved wife of Donald, deceased. Dearly loved mother and mother-in-law of Michael and Martine, Joanne and Eamon McGivney, Peter, Catherine and Raymond Bailey, loved sister, sister-in-law and aunt of the McKenna, Davis, Connolly, Nash, Prince, Batten, Ferguson, Ferrier families. Relatives and friends are invited to attend a mass of thanksgiving to celebrate the life of Frances Therese Nash, known as Tess, to be held at the Holy Family Catholic Church, Fez Street, North Rockhampton, on Friday, the 12th day of June, commencing at 12 noon. Following the service, the committal will be held at the North Rockhampton Cemetery. For those folk who may not be able to attend on the day, there is a live streaming event available through Tucker and Nankervell Funeral Directors. If you would like to go to the Tucker and Nankervell webpage, click on the memorial live streaming and you certainly can be part of the celebration of life for Tess Nash. And that is Friday, the 12th of June, commencing at 12 noon. This funeral notice has been brought to you by Tucker and Nankervell Funeral Directors. If you have any inquiries, please don't hesitate to give them a call. The number is 4927 2500.

Munns, M-U-N-N-S, Eunice May. Lady Vipoon passed away peacefully on Monday, the 25th day of May, aged 70 years. Adored wife of 52 years to Mick. Much loved mother and mother-in-law to Heath, deceased, Corey and Mel, and Shay and John. Loved Nana to Jack, Beau, Ella, and Nash. As per Eunice's wishes, a private celebration was privately held.

Hall, H-A-L-L, John Stanley, born 1941, passed away 2026, late of Emerald and formerly of Dalby, passed away on the 29th of May, aged 84 years. Loving husband of Nanette, much loved father and father-in-law of Debbie, Anthony and Lisa, Greg and Karen, cherished grandfather of Hannah, Ebony, Madeline, Tara and Mackenzie, and loved brother-in-law, uncle and friend to many. Family and friends are invited to attend a celebration of the life of John Stanley Hall, known as John, to be held at St. Patrick's Catholic Church, Emerald, on Saturday, the 13th day of June, commencing at 10 a.m. In lieu of flowers, a donation to the CQ Pet Rescue, supporting John's love of animals, would be greatly appreciated. The notation reads, "Forever in our hearts." Now, for those folk who are unable to be present on the day, there is a live streaming link through Fitzroy Funerals. If you go to that link, click on that and put that in your browser or your phone, you certainly can be part of that celebration of life for John on Saturday, the 13th day of June, commencing at 10 a.m.

McDonnell, MCDONELL, Gail June, late of Gracemere, passed away peacefully on Sunday, the 24th day of May, aged 64 years. Beloved wife of 40 years to Clary, adored auntie to her nieces and nephews and to her godson, Nathan, cherished sister to Colleen, Shirley, Beryl, Eileen deceased, Barry deceased, and David deceased. Loved daughter to Mabel Marshall deceased. And dearly missed fur mum to Kenny and Jasper. A private celebration of the life of Gail June McDonald has been held as per Gail's wishes.

Robinson, R-O-B-I-N-S-O-N, Leanne Michelle, late of Rockhampton, passed away peacefully but unexpectedly on Sunday, the 24th day of May, aged 54 years. Much-loved daughter to Marion and Gary Huff. Adored mother to Tyrone Smith. Loved wife to Jason Robinson. Sister and sister-in-law to Kim and Lewis Behan, and auntie to Raleigh Behan. A private celebration for the life of Leanne Michelle Robinson has been held as per Leanne's wishes.

Wise, W-E-I-S-S-E, Bernice Jane. Later Vipoon passed away peacefully on Monday, the first day of June, aged 90 years. Loving mother and mother-in-law of Ursula and Tony Love. Wayne and Jill, Denise Wise and Mark Edmonston, Helen and Robert Tanner. Much loved grandma of Matthew and Femi, Stephanie, Cassandra and Bronwyn, sister-in-law and aunt to Henry, deceased, Kevin and their families, and former wife of Kevin, deceased. Family and friends are invited to attend a celebration of the life of Bernice to be held at the Sacred Heart Catholic Church, 7 Tabor Drive, Lammermoor, on Thursday, the 11th day of June, commencing at 11 a.m. Following the service, the committal will take place at the Yeppoon Cemetery. As a personal request for Bernice, please wear bright, colourful attire. There is a live streaming link available if you go to the web page. Check on the bereavement notice. You can click on the Player Castro link and be part of that celebration of life if you're not able to be at the service.

Murray, Murray, George Wilfred, late of Farnborough, passed away on Saturday, the 30th day of May, aged 90 years. Loving husband of Olivia, loving father and father-in-law of Alison and Ron Barrett, Greg and Radisha, Steve and Kate, much-loved Poppy of Sam, Max, Brett, Scott, Daniel, Bonnie, Dean, Michael and Georgina, great-grandfather of Kyle, Jackson and Adeline, brother, brother-in-law and uncle of the Murray family. Family and friends are invited to attend a celebration of the life of George Wilfred Murray, known as George, to be held graveside at the Yeppoon Cemetery on Monday, the 15th day of June, commencing at 11 a.m.

Sigvart, Sigvart, Donna Isabella Nee Roberts, later Vipoon, passed away unexpectedly on Tuesday, the 26th day of May, aged 72 years. Adored wife to John, loved mother and mother-in-law to Leanne and Peter, GMA to Danny and Michaela and James and Ebony, GG to Noah, and great-great-granddaughter to come. Loved daughter to Eddie and Monica, both deceased, and daughter-in-law to Roy and Joyce, both deceased. Sister to Noel and Jennifer, Celie and Dennis, Darylin, deceased, and Merv, Suzanne and Graham, Ian and Lynn, and Stephen and Trish. And sister-in-law to Dennis, Diane and Wayne, deceased, Cheryl and Butch, Michael and Amanda, Wayne and Sandra, Trevor deceased, Kerry deceased, and Debbie, Jeffrey, Lynette, Barry, and Debbie and Daryl. Special cousin to Mary and Ken and darling Luke, deceased. A dearly loved auntie to all of her nieces and nephews, and a loved cousin and friend to many more. Relatives and friends are respectfully invited to attend a funeral service to celebrate the life of Donna Isabella Sigvart Nee Roberts, known as Donna, to be held on Wednesday, the 10th day of June, at the Keppel Anglican Church, 15 Housden Place, Tarangambar, commencing at 1 p.m. For those folk who are unable to be present at the service but would like to be part of that service, you can click on the player link in the bereavements for Donna, and you can put that in your browser or your phone and certainly be part of that celebration of life. In Housden Place, Tarangambar, commencing at 1.

Cagney, C-A-G-N-E-Y, Hazel Lillian, late of Alexandra Gardens and Wall Street, Rockhampton. Passed away peacefully on Friday, the 5th day of June, aged 95 years. Cherished wife of Norman Douglas Cagney, deceased. Daughter to Arthur and Elizabeth Goodwin, both deceased. Sister to Ivy, Alma, Amy, Rose, Edwin, Norm, Sydney, Dulcie and Joyce, all deceased. Beloved relative to the Richter, Goodwin, Richards, Wust, Russell, Peterson and Cagney families. Relatives and friends are respectfully invited to attend a funeral service to celebrate the life of Hazel Lillian Cagney, known as Hazel, to be held in the East Chapel of the Rockhampton Crematorium on Monday, the 15th day of June, commencing at 12 noon.

Kehal, K-E-H-L, Lila, late of Bersika, passed away peacefully and unexpectedly on Wednesday, the 3rd day of June, aged 92 years. Beloved wife to Bill, deceased, very much missed and loved mother and mother-in-law to Lisa and Colin, adored Nana to Eva and fiancé Ben, sister and sister-in-law to David and Elaine and Adrian. Much loved auntie and cousin, and dearly missed fur mum to Noodle. Relatives and friends are warmly invited to attend a celebration of the life of Lila Kehl, known as Lila, to be held at the Rockhampton Memorial Gardens at 21 Hartington Street, Lakes Creek, on Tuesday, the 16th day of June, commencing at 11 a.m.

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They're there to help you, especially in this very difficult time.

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0: I, Christopher McCauley. Brenda lay on the bed, her face drained of color. I told her of the man who'd come to my office and demanded £10,000 in return for his silence concerning the photograph she'd posed for.
1: Are you saying he tried to blackmail you?
0: That's exactly what I'm saying. So you see, you're not the only one who's come home, Brenda. The chickens have come home to roost with you.
1: What did he look like?
0: Oh, thin, medium height, dark hair, slicked down, flashy clothes.
1: Well, that description could fit a lot of people.
0: Does it fit Harry Prince?
1: No, Harry's fair, quite solidly built.
0: Well, who else have you been associating with who knows you're my daughter?
1: Robert Ashley knows, of course, but I can't believe he tried to blackmail you.
0: He could have put someone up to it.
1: But why?
0: I told you before, he holds me responsible for his mother's death. He's determined to settle the score. If I pay this money, there'll be more demands. I'll be forced to go on paying till I've been bled dry.
1: Whose reputation are you worried about, Father? Mine or your own?
0: I'm thinking of your mother as much as anyone.
1: Oh, it's a little late to think about her.
0: I'm also thinking about you. If it gets out what you've been doing, it'll be the end of any chance you might have of leading a decent life. You'll never live it down, not something like that.
1: And you won't either. That's what you're afraid of, isn't it?
0: You're my daughter, Brenda. Regardless of what you may have done, I wouldn't want to see you end up in the gutter, which is where you're headed. Make no mistake about that.
1: So what are you going to do?
0: And the first thing is to find out who's behind the blackmail demand.
1: You're wondering if I had anything to do with it, aren't you?
0: That possibility is one I haven't overlooked.
1: I may not be much good, but I haven't sunk quite as low as that. I know nothing whatever about it. If I did, I'd tell you.
0: Will you promise me one thing?
1: That depends on what it is.
0: I want you to stay here with me, at least till this business has been settled. I don't want you to move outside the house for any reason whatever.
1: Well, in the circumstances, I suppose that's fair enough. Oh, but don't get the idea I'm going to stay indefinitely.
0: You'll make no attempt to contact Prince or anyone else, understood?
1: Well, I'll have to let him know where I am.
0: No, I don't want him to know.
1: Very well.
0: Now, you've made promises in the past, Brenda. Now, this is one I'm counting on you to keep. For your own sake.
2: Oh? Hello?
0: I'm looking for Robert Ashley. I was told I'd find him here.
2: He isn't here at the moment, but I'm expecting him any time. Would you care to come in and wait?
0: Thank you. A shapely blonde, she looked about 28. Her features were good, but there was a looseness about them that suggested she was a woman who'd knocked around. She was wearing a white dress cut low. Her legs were bare, and she had nothing on her feet.
2: Are you a friend of Robert's?
0: Oh, not exactly.
2: A business associate?
0: I knew his parents.
2: I have a feeling I've seen you before somewhere. I'm Dinah Whiting.
0: Christopher McCauley.
2: The Christopher McCauley?
0: Well, as far as I know, there's only one of us.
2: Well, that explains it, of course. I've seen your photo in the newspapers. Can I get you a drink?
0: No, thank you. Not just at the moment.
2: Well, do please sit down.
0: Thank you.
2: If you'll excuse me a second, I'll go and get something on my feet.
0: Don't bother on my account. They're very pretty feet. They have nice legs, too.
2: Perhaps I won't bother them.
0: Would I be correct in guessing that you're a performer of some kind?
2: I'm an actress. At least I like to believe I am.
0: Dinah Whiting.
2: Yes, I doubt if the name would be familiar. I haven't done anything really worthwhile. But Robert's promised me a part in his new show that could be just the break I've been hoping for.
0: His new show?
2: It's a French play. Rather on the risque side, but very amusing. It should do well.
0: Ashley's staging it.
2: He's put up the money for it, or a fair proportion of the money, which means it's bound to be successful. He has the Midas touch, does Robert. Everything he does seems to pay off. Rather like yourself. Only he's not quite in your league yet.
0: Now, from what I've heard, he's done remarkably well. In more ways than one, it would seem. Have you known him long?
2: Not very. We met 2 or 3 weeks ago at a party.
0: Oh, may I offer you a cigarette?
2: Well, thank you. Well, it's really quite a thrill meeting you, Mr. Macaulay. One doesn't often come face to face with a living legend.
0: Well, I think that's a slight exaggeration.
2: Not at all. I do hope you'll come and see the show.
0: Well, I'll make a point of it. Provided you get the part, of course.
2: I think I'm safe in saying I will. Robert's nothing if not a man of his word.
0: When's it likely to be staged?
2: Towards the end of the year. Probably early in November. Oh, excuse me. Hello? Oh, yes, darling. Where are you? Oh. No, it's just that there's someone here to see you. Mr. Macaulay. Christopher Macaulay. Yes. Would you like to talk to him? Oh. Yes, I will. All right, darling. See you then. Ah, sorry, Mr. Macaulay. He's at some meeting or other and he's been delayed. He could be an hour or more.
0: Well, in that case, perhaps I'd better leave it and come back a little later.
2: You're more than welcome to stay, if you'd like to.

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1: All right, let's go with Ned Miller now from A Jack to a King and Johnny Cash, You Win Again, and that is a Hank Williams song that is going to take us into today's edition of Community Diary.

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1: Welcome to your local community diary. And of course, if you have a not-for-profit organization and you have a forthcoming event that would be of interest to our community, then send the information in 2 weeks prior to the event, and you can email that to radio4you@bigpond.com. 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Meetings are held on the third Thursday of each month at 7 p.m. at the Rocky Sports Club Function Room. All are most welcome to attend, and there certainly is no cost involved. For more information, please contact Phil on 0497 805 911, or Lloyd on 0437 727 657. The North Rockhampton Senior Citizens Club meet every Tuesday at the North Rockhampton Senior Citizens Club, based at Bohemia House on the corner of Bursica and High Street, North Rockhampton. They hold hoy mornings starting at 9:45 a.m. and concluding around 12 noon. Cost is from as little as $1, which includes a hoy card, lucky draw ticket, and also an extra ticket that you can win either a $1 or have your next free game. Morning tea and raffles. Visitors are most welcome. For more information, please contact the secretary on 49282320. The Bluebird Social Weight Loss Club meeting is held on Tuesdays at 9 a.m. until 11 a.m. at the Bluebirds Football Club, 407 Richardson Road, Norman Gardens. New members are always welcome. So if you're looking at ways to change your eating habits and improve your weight and your health, come along and try. Cheryl is available to speak to you on 0409 062 367 or Carol on 0438 943 732 for more information. They certainly always have a very welcome anyone who's interested in coming along and joining. Now, it is important to support your bones because they support you. Enjoy the benefits of posture, breathing, balance, and strength training exercises to increase energy and resistance. The more active we are, the stronger our bones will be. The group meets at St. David's Church Hall, Simpson Street, North Rockhampton, every Tuesday from 9 a.m. to 10 a.m. And for more information, you can call 0448 096144. Are you a little curious about the climate? Well, we have a Central Queensland Climate Cafe. And if you're worried about the effects of climate change on our community and the environment, but feel like you don't have a space to talk about it, or perhaps you're curious to learn more and explore how you can contribute in a meaningful way to change, join us at Lua Living at 14 Anzac Parade, Yeppoon, at 9:30 a.m. on the first Saturday of every month, or you can contact cq@lockthegate.org.au for more information. The Archer Park Rail Museum in Denison Street, Rockhampton, is open Monday to Thursday from 10 a.m. to 3 p.m. and Sundays from 10 a.m. to 1 p.m. Come along, bring the family, and look through the carriages and the steam trains and the diesel engines, change the train signals, see the Morse code table, and so much more. You can also go along and enjoy a morning tea in the refreshment rooms. Just a reminder about the fig tree markets, which are held on the first Sunday of each month. Now, the markets are organised by the Keppel Coast Arts and are held on the first Sunday of each month in the Merv Anderson Park adjacent to the Capricorn Coast Visitor Information Centre at Ross Creek Roundabout, Yeppoon. Celebrate the local creativity and enjoy live entertainment and free art workshops. Time is 8 a.m. to 12 noon. The location, Merv Anderson Park, Ross Creek, Yeppoon. Now, the Unisong Community Choir meets every Tuesday to rehearse for up-and-coming events. New members are most welcome. No auditions are required, and there is certainly an interesting repertoire. More male voices are needed. Time, 5:30 to 7:15. Now, the location is Level 1 Walter Reed Cultural Centre on the corner of East and Derby Street, Rockhampton. If you'd like more information, please phone Anne on 0407 116 035. The Rockhampton Youth Orchestra rehearsals are held every Saturday. Members of the Rockhampton Youth Orchestra, known as RYO, hold rehearsals every Saturday. The time, Fledgling Strings, 8:15 a.m. to 9:15 a.m. CQ Strings, 9:30 a.m. to 10:30 a.m. and RUO, 11 a.m. till 12:30 p.m. Now, the location is Level 1 Walter Reed Cultural Centre on the corner of East and Derby Street, Rockhampton. If you would like to go to the webpage, it's rockhamptonyouthorchestra@gmail.com. And I'm sure there's a wealth of information there if you're looking for some answers. Now, the country music group, which is a not-for-profit, will be holding their Capricorn Rescue afternoon. You can enjoy the afternoon of music and dance featuring lots of different genres. Afternoon tea, unlimited tea and coffee is included. There is also a lucky door prize and raffles on the day. The time is 1 p.m. to 5 p.m. Cost is $10 and the location, the Yeppoon Town Hall and the Emu Park Hall. Come along and join the Gracemere QCWA branch for their monthly meeting. Enjoy morning tea and connect with members of the local community. New members and visitors are always welcome. Time for morning tea is 9:30 a.m. for a 10 o'clock start. Now, this is free to go along and join, and it's certainly a lovely morning out. Gracemere Golf Club, Brook Street, Gracemere. And if you have any inquiries at all, the number is 0413 364 272. And that, of course, is the QCWA Gracemere branch.

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1: I've got Troy Cassidaly up next with Plant Your Fields, Rodney Atkins with Take a Back Road, and a great little song done by Darius Rucker. It's called High on Life.

I've got John Williamson up next with Three Sons, The Mavericks with All You Ever Do Is Bring Me Down, and then we'll have Lee Kernaghan, You Rock My World, and then it's going to be very close to going up to the top of the hour. So I'll say thank you so much for joining me this morning. I'll be back with you tomorrow morning. Do stay warm. It's going to be a little bit chilly tonight, but I'm sure with a nice little warm doona, you're going to feel just fine. It'll be lovely to have some climate that's a little bit different to our long hot summer. So when we go up to the top of the hour, we'll have Lindsay Waddington, and he's going to bring you the Barrington Barn Dance. Thanks for your company. Nicole is up next.

0: 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Oh, yeah.
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2: 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I'm Nicole, and this is Morning Melodies here at your community radio station, 4YOU. 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Now, enough of the food for thought. Let's get some music playing. I've got the Kinks, Waterloo Sunset, then Steve and the Board, Giggle-Eyed Goo, to be followed by the Passing Parade.

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1: Hello again. This is John Doremus with the Passing Parade of the story of Fredegonda, Queen of the Franks. A monster of elemental wickedness, like some primitive animal beyond the pale of the law, was how one historian chose to describe the 6th century Queen of the Franks, Fredegonda. And I'll be back to tell you about her after this message.
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1: Little is known about her early life. She was about 20 when she first attracted attention in or around the year AD 562 as a serving girl at the court of the West Frankish ruler King Chilperic. The original kingdom of the Franks was then divided into three separate domains: the west under Chilperic, the east under his brother Sigebert, and Burgundy under a third brother, Gontran. Chilperic was beguiled by the beautiful slave girl Fredegonda, so much so that she became his favorite mistress. No sooner was she installed as such when she began plotting the death of the king's wife, Queen Undovera. The good lady was duly murdered in mysterious circumstances along with two of her sons. But Fredegonda's plans received a setback when Chilperic took another wife, Galswintha, a Spanish princess. She in turn was done away with by strangulation, and a week later Fredegonda became queen of the West Franks. Chilperic's brother Sigebert, whose wife happened to be the sister of the unfortunate Galswintha, promptly declared war on Chilperic. The East Frankish army advanced swiftly, sweeping all before it. Chilperic prepared for flight, but Fredegonda was not so easily intimidated. She dispatched two emissaries to parley with Sigebert, not with words, but with knives concealed up their sleeves. Sigebert duly bit the dust, and with his death the invasion collapsed. Above everything, Fredegonda hated the Christian church, which had branded her the mortal foe of God and man. The Bishop of Rouen paid for his defiance of her by being stabbed at the altar while he was celebrating Easter Mass. Other church dignitaries lived in constant fear of their lives. Fredegonda bore three sons, all of whom died in their infancy. The death of the third drove her into a frenzy of fury and grief. She had every serving woman who had attended the boy during his illness flogged and burnt to the stake. Finally, she gave birth to a fourth son, Lothar, who, unlike the others, grew into a normal, healthy youngster. This was all she had been waiting for, an heir with her blood in his veins. Chilperic's days were numbered. He had to go. She would become ruler in his place as regent till the boy came of age. Accordingly, late one afternoon in the autumn of 584, the king was returning from a stag hunt when he was set upon by a figure in peasant garb and fatally stabbed. This time it seemed Fredegonda had gone too far. News of the murder stirred up a storm of hatred against her. Ironically, her bacon was saved by the intervention of Chilperic's brother, Gontran, the king of Burgundy, who tried to exploit the situation and seize the West Frankish throne for himself. To the West Franks, even Fritigonda was preferable to Burgundian domination. They rallied to her support, and Gontran was forced to abandon his scheme. Fritigonda ruled his region for the rest of her days, maintaining power till her death in the year 597. Our time is up till we meet again for another chapter in the Passing Parade. This is John Doremus. Thank you so much, and goodbye for now.

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That was Cliff Richard, Devil Woman. I've got Argent lined up and ready to go. Hold your head up, and that will be followed by the World News Update.

0: Welcome to the world on Thursday, the 11th of June. I'm Sean Bindley from Australian Independent Radio News. The US has launched fresh strikes on Iran following the downing of an Apache helicopter near the Strait of Hormuz, putting any new peace agreements in jeopardy. Mitch McCann reports.
1: Shortly after 5 o'clock local time on Tuesday, US Central Command announced on social media that CENTCOM forces had begun launching self-defense strikes against Iran as of 5 o'clock Eastern time at Donald Trump's direction. It went on to say on social media this was in response to yesterday's downing of an Apache helicopter and describes the mission as a proportional response to unjustified Iranian aggression. And while this happened at 5 o'clock local time on the east coast of the US, it wasn't a total surprise because Donald Trump had posted about it earlier in the day. He said the incident concerning the two pilots inside the Apache helicopter meant that the United States must of necessity respond to the attack. Now, the pilots were uninjured, but Donald Trump has vowed to respond.
0: Pakistan's information minister has confirmed that the country carried out precision strikes inside Afghanistan, saying they were in response to militant attacks originating from Afghan territory. Afghan officials have condemned Pakistan for violating its airspace, claiming at least 11 people were killed in the latest strikes. Relations between the two neighbours have deteriorated in recent months amid frequent border clashes that have left dozens dead on both sides, with security disputes remaining unresolved. Here are Mustafa reports from Islamabad.
2: Pakistan's information minister, Atawrat Dar, says precision and collaborated strikes were carried out along the Pakistan-Afghanistan border in response to recent terrorist incidents inside the country. He cited attacks including a suicide vehicle bombing on a military post in North Waziristan on June 2nd and an attack on a federal constabulary post on June 9th, as well as an attack on a police station in Bannu in Khyber Pakhtunkhwa. The statement comes as tensions escalate with Kabul. The Afghan Taliban spokesperson has accused Pakistan of carrying out aerial strikes in Afghanistan's eastern provinces of Kunar, Khost and Paktika, claiming women and children were among those killed and dozens injured. Islamabad accuses Afghanistan of providing safe havens to militant groups to carry out cross-border attacks. The Afghan Taliban denies the allegations and blames Pakistan for its own security failures. Hira Mustafa, Islamabad.
0: Cuba's seniors, long accustomed to failing public services, power outages and chronic shortages of food and medicine, are facing even harsher conditions after the Trump administration's move in late January to cut off the island's fuel supply. Gillian Kitchener produced this report.
3: Sagrado Armando Garcia spent years working at Cuba's Ministry of Social Security and believed his country would take care of him too when he reached retirement. That sense of security vanished when the 85-year-old fell ill and collapsed at his home. He recalled how his son couldn't get him to the hospital because he didn't have gas for their car.
4: The government is more concerned with propaganda than with facts. They're more concerned with people knowing that the blockade is to blame than with caring for the elderly, who are, I believe we're not vulnerable, we're helpless, because I myself have fallen in the street, and it's because of the diet.
3: Fidel Castro, who led Cuba's communist revolution, promised its people the government would provide basic services for workers, including subsidized food, healthcare, education, public transportation, and pensions. But Cuba has struggled for years under U.S. economic sanctions. And now it's squeezed by the Trump administration's blockade on fuel to the island and a demographic reality. Cuba has the fastest aging population in Latin America and the Caribbean, and more than a quarter of Cuba's population is over 60, according to its government statistics agency. That's driven by a plummeting birth rate and a mass exodus of young people. The population has seen a 10% decline since 2021 and now stands at fewer than 10 million. Cuba's peso has lost about a third of its value against the dollar since the start of the blockade. That means retirees face pensions that have shrunk to the equivalent of $7 a month on the black market exchange. Meanwhile, the United Nations World Food Program says prices have skyrocketed, leaving many unable to afford enough food or medical care, if they can find it. Doctors here told Reuters that most drugs, including blood pressure medications, are in short supply. A U.S. State Department spokesperson referred Reuters to recent testimony from Secretary of State Marco Rubio, who blames Cuba's woes on internal corruption and mismanagement, not U.S. sanctions. Retiree Sonia Belmonte Puebla says she has two daughters, one who lives in the U.S. and one who lives on the island, who make sure she's comfortable. Others aren't as fortunate. The Cuban government has appealed to the World Food Program for aid so it can continue providing two meals a day to the vulnerable and the elderly. In many cases, it's those with family abroad who are best positioned to endure at home. With the average monthly income around $15, even small sums of money sent by relatives living abroad make a difference. Regina Zeta Jorge says those who are worst off are often those who have dedicated their lives to the country.
5: We've sacrificed family, we've sacrificed personal relationships. And now it turns out that the ones who are doing well financially are the ones with family abroad. Even those who were called worms and stateless, they're the ones keeping the country going. And those of us who stayed here as patriots, all we've gotten is a kick in the butt.
0: Meanwhile, inflation in the United States has risen to a three-year high, presenting a new challenge to the Federal Reserve under its new chair, Kevin Warsh. Mitch McCann reports from New York.
1: On an annual basis, inflation rose to 4.2% in May from a year earlier, representing a 0.4 percentage point increase from 3.8% in April. The increase was largely due to rising energy prices as the conflict in Iran continues. According to the Bureau of Labor Statistics, energy prices accounted for 60% of the overall monthly increase. The price of gasoline in the US is now $1 more per gallon than it was a year ago, and airline fares have increased by 26.7%. Core inflation, the figure that excludes volatile food and energy prices, was much lower, rising 2.9% on an annual basis and just 0.2% month over month. The figures are unlikely to please officials less than 5 months out from the midterm elections, with affordability set to be a key issue at the ballot box. Mitch McCann, New York.
0: A Sudanese man will appear in court in Belfast on Wednesday, charged with a knife attack which has led to overnight disorder. Houses, cars and a bus were set on fire in Belfast, with witnesses suggesting the homes of black people were targeted by groups of masked men. The suspect in Monday's attack is thought to have entered Northern Ireland from Ireland in 2023, claiming asylum. Andy Hughes is in Belfast with more.
6: A group of men dressed all in black, wearing balaclavas, threw firebombs into some homes in East Belfast. Residents had to be evacuated as fire engines rushed to the scene. One of the most striking things about last night was the police response. We were in the heart of the disorder, and there was hardly a police officer in sight. On the one occasion, we saw four riot vans confront the mob. They had to retreat just minutes later after their vehicles were attacked.
0: Indian Prime Minister Narendra Modi has become the country's longest continually serving elected Prime Minister, surpassing the record previously held by India's founding leader, Jawaharlal Nehru. Modi crossed the 4,399-day mark in office on Wednesday, a term celebrated for the country's economic growth, but marred by allegations of suppressing minority rights. Ishan Gurg has more from New Delhi.
7: Prime Minister Narendra Modi, who first took oath on May 26, 2014, has now served three consecutive terms, matching Nehru in leading his party to victory in three straight general elections. Nehru's record of 4,398 days was set across India's earliest days as an independent nation. India's federal ruling BJP is now marking the occasion as a testament to what it calls a decade of transformative governance under PM Modi. But critics argue that India's record on minorities' rights has suffered during this term and the country has slipped in press freedom rankings. Ishan Garg, New Delhi.
0: And finally, the European Union has informed Meta that it must allow AI chatbots from competing tech firms to operate on WhatsApp. The parent company of the message service and Facebook says the move amounts to regulatory overreach. William Danslow is in Brussels.
8: The EU's Commissioner for a Clean, Just and Competitive Transition says the move is about giving European citizens choice in their AI assistance without the decision being made for them. The EU says that a range of chatbots must remain available to users on WhatsApp during the course of its investigation. The move comes after Meta banned third-party general-purpose AI assistants from the messaging app for its business platform. Meta says the EU's move will allow AI companies to gain access to WhatsApp for free, adding that it will appeal the decision. William Denslow, Brussels.
0: And that's the world for today.
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That was Elvis Presley, It's Now or Never, and Liv Mason, Knock Knock, Who's There? Let's go with a track by the Pointer Sisters, Fire. Then Dusty Springfield, Breakfast in Bed.

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We're going to head up to the 10 o'clock news and sport update after these next couple of tracks. Bobby V, The Night Has a Thousand Eyes, then Billy Vaughan, Love Letters in the Sand.